0: This Week in Music comes to a close with Pete Burns from Dead or Alive, who died 10 years ago, but it would have been his heavenly birthday this week, his boy George.
1: I have so many funny memories. When I first met Pete Burns, he walked up to me in the 70s and said, "You've copied my look." But in the 80s, we said a lot of bitchy things about each other. I used to call him third degree Burns. And then when I had my first flop single, when the metal song didn't chart very highly, he said he was going to send me a reef. But, you know, I loved him. I mean, he was an amazing character.
0: Now, let's turn our attention to next weekend. Peter Gabriel will be our feature artist. We're going to spend some time with Justin Curry from Delamitri. They're touring in 2027. Our top five is from August 14, 2000. And Welcome to Wherever You Are from INXS will be our classic album double. That's all next weekend. Enjoy what's left of this one. And thanks for having the radio on.
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23: Hi there, Alana McIntyre here with the latest. More mayhem at Sydney Airport, where two planes have nearly collided this morning. A Jetstar Airbus that was heading to the Gold Coast had to quickly brake on the tarmac to dodge being hit by a massive international Qatar Boeing 777. As a result of the quick braking action, one person has suffered minor injuries.
24: With the sudden stop, we have had a situation where one of our cabin crew is injured. We will be returning to the bay. I'm just trying to organise that.
23: The Jetstar pilot is pointing the finger at the tug towing the Qatar plane, but the details around the incident are yet to be confirmed. It's the second near miss at Sydney Airport in the last 2 weeks. A man is fighting for life after being found on the ground in Melbourne with stab wounds in what's believed to be a random attack. Police think he may have been hit in the head first with a helmet after midnight at South Yarra before being stabbed. A woman who crashed into a bus shelter in Sydney's north has been charged with 11 offences. A group of people waiting for a bus managed to get out of the way as her Audi smashed into the shelter at Lane Cove yesterday. The 29-year-old woman was seen swerving through traffic beforehand. She's accused of running down the road before trying to enter other cars to escape after the crash. And the Weather Bureau is being accused of making more than 600 wrong predictions over the last 2.5 years in Queensland. That's according to an investigation by the Sunday Mail.
22: Ken Frost Homes. White Rock Estate is your sunset address close to the city. 4CA. Your sport now.
23: In the NRL, the Bunnies have defeated the Eels 28-24 at Allianz Stadium. Para coach Jason Riles says they got jumped at the start.
25: Obviously the 10 in the bin sort of hurt us. But I'm not sure what else he does there. And there's milliseconds in it. And then, you know, they get the 3 tries there. So it's a costly 10 minutes, but it's a couple of individuals. We just need to be better.
23: In the battle for Brisbane, the Dolphins had a 40-32 victory over the Broncos at Suncorp Stadium. And Manly blew a double-digit lead in Perth to lose to the Storm 42-20.
22: Pickers Vinyl and Canvas cover the north with shady options of outdoor umbrellas. 4CA, your weather now.
26: Well, the Bureau is saying we can expect a partly cloudy Sunday today with a slight chance of a shower. We've got some light winds out there and we'll drop down around 17 degrees overnight. Next week looking much better though. Mostly sunny Monday, Tuesday, Wednesday and sunny on Thursday at this stage. So fingers crossed it stays like that. Today though, heading toward a top temp of 28 degrees.
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0: 8464CA, better music and more of it. Hello there, Mark in. Yes, a little bit of a tragedy there, I'm afraid, by the Bee Gees. As we roll into Sunday morning, trust things are going very well for you. Bon Jovi coming up in just a moment. It's a big anthem of a song, and we will play it for you next right here at 8464CA. 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

0: 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Elton John, I guess. 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I'm going to come back very soon with ABBA. Mama Mia, here I go again. Yeah, that is coming up next here at 8464CA. 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

8464CA, better music and more of it as we march our way through another Sunday morning. Trust you're going well. News coming up in just a moment. We'll check in on sport. And music-wise, got some great songs. Hoodoo Gurus are on the way. Also, Robbie Williams.

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7: Hi there, Alana McIntyre here with the latest. Scary scenes at Sydney Airport this morning where two passenger planes have almost collided on the runway. A Jetstar plane that was bound for the Gold Coast was forced to brake quickly on the tarmac to dodge a huge international Qatar Airways 777. Former Qantas pilot David Oliver has told Seven it's not yet clear exactly what happened, but it's very unusual.
8: If it was the tug, then the tug driver would have been arguably responsible for communications with air traffic control. If the Qatar Airways flight was under its own power, then clearly it's the pilot's responsibility.
7: One Jetstar flight attendant suffered minor injuries as a result of the quick braking action. An investigation is underway. A man is fighting for life in Melbourne after being found on the ground with stab wounds and head injuries. Shocking CCTV shows the victim holding his head as he stumbles over a road in South Yarra just after midnight. Police think it may have been a random attack. A woman who crashed into a bus shelter in Sydney's north has been charged with 11 offences. A woman has been arrested after driving a BMW through a busy carnival in Queensland. Thankfully, no one else was hurt. The Weather Bureau is being accused of making more than 600 wrong predictions over the last 2.5 years in Queensland, according to News Corp. And Joe Biden's son has revealed his father's prostate cancer is spreading to other parts of his body. Hunter Biden saying it's very sad to watch.
9: Ken Frost Homes. White Rock Estate is your sunset address close to the city. 4CA. 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
7: The Dolphins have claimed victory in the battle for Brisbane, defeating the Broncos 40-32 at Suncorp Stadium last night. Brisbane coach Michael Maguire calling it an unusual game.
10: Yeah, we got the start like we spoke about. And that's basically come back from the work that the boys are putting in to prepare themselves, and just key moments are hurting us. That's where we're at the moment.
7: The Rabbitohs have escaped Allianz with a 28-24 win over the Eels, but the Bunnies will be sweating on the fitness of Ashton Ward, who hurt his hamstring.
9: Join in the celebrations as Cairns celebrates 150 years. 4CA, your weather now.
11: Well, the Bureau is saying we can expect a partly cloudy Sunday today with a slight chance of a shower. We've got some light winds out there and we'll drop down around 17 degrees overnight. Next week looking much better though. Mostly sunny Monday, Tuesday, Wednesday and sunny on Thursday at this stage. So fingers crossed it stays like that. Today though, heading toward a top temp of 28 degrees.
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0: 8464CA, better music and more of it. Susie Quattro and Chris Norman and Stumbling in. Susie Quattro in town recently. Going to come back in just a moment with the Eurythmics. A lot of people regard Annie Lennox as one of the greatest all-time female voices, and I tend to agree. Mind you, David A. Stewart, he's no shabby writer and producer either. Eurythmics coming up in just a moment here at 4CA.
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0: 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John Waite and Missing You. Hello there, Mark, in for your Sunday as we fast approach the afternoon and the weekend almost over. It's slipping through your fingers as it goes. Fleetwood Mac on the way. Off you go on your own way. That's coming up next here at 4CA.
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0: 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News coming up in just a moment. We'll check in on sport. It's the midday news and then into the afternoon, and great way to start it with the Nutbush City. That coming up, Stevie Wonder on the way. I love you. And Kim Mazel. A dance coming up in the next hour here at 4CA. 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
7: Hi there, Alana McIntyre here with the latest. An investigation is underway after two planes almost collided at Sydney Airport for the second time in 2 weeks. A Jetstar Airbus heading to the Gold Coast had to quickly brake on the tarmac to dodge being hit by a huge international Qatar Boeing 777 this morning. As a result of the quick braking action, one person has suffered minor injuries.
8: With the sudden stop, we have had a situation where one of our cabin crew is injured. We will be returning to the bay. I'm just trying to organise that. We need a safety car, as I did suggest, due to the proximity of the 777 out to the right.
7: A new $10 million awareness campaign to help parents and children spot bullying gets off the ground today. $5 million has been spent on the ad to help spot bullying, leaving some parents and teachers asking for more action. But Federal Education Minister Jason Clare's told Seven another $5 million has gone towards building a new Let's Stop Bullying website to provide free resources.
9: This is not everything. This is just the start. It's one part of how we tackle, you know, this horrible, horrible problem.
7: A man is fighting for life after being assaulted in Melbourne overnight. He was stabbed and suffered head injuries in South Yarra just after midnight. And rain is forecast for large parts of the nation today as a low-pressure system moves over southern Australia. Damaging winds are possible and even flooding across parts of Victoria and southern New South Wales, where up to 100 millimetres of rain could fall.
1: 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White Rock Estate is your sunset address close to the city. 4CA. 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
7: In NRL, the Bunnies have escaped Allianz Stadium with a 28-24 win over the Eels. Parramatta coach Jason Riles says things got off to a bad start.
10: The second half was what we planned to do and how we planned to play, and thought the boys showed an enormous amount of fight and we were unlucky in the end.
7: The Dolphins claimed the battle for Brisbane with a thrilling 40-32 victory over the Broncos at Suncorp. This afternoon, the Raiders and Knights meet in Canberra.
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11: For the rest of today, it is looking partly cloudy with the slight chance of a shower. These winds easing later on this evening, highs of 28. Overnight lows down to 18 tonight. And for your Monday tomorrow, it is looking mostly sunny with light winds around and highs again of 28.
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1: 8464 CA, better music and more of it. That is the Steve Miller Band and the Joker. Just before that, played John Farnham, Age of Reason. Lovely to see some photos of John Farnham and the family enjoying, I think it was his birthday that they were enjoying the party of. We'll come back in just a moment with Counting Crows. And their good pal, Mr. Jones, is coming up next here at 4CA.
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0: 8464 CA, better music and more of it. That is Queen and I Want to Break Free. Mark in for your Sunday afternoon now, we can officially say. If you're just struggling out of bed, you've had a great weekend already, haven't you? AC/DC coming up in just a moment. That's coming up next here at 4CA.
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0: 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News coming up in just a moment. We'll check in on the latest news and sport around the nation. Then back to the music, and Steve Winwood is on the way. And the angriest woman in the music business, Alanis Morissette. I did see an interview with Alanis Morissette who said, I'm not actually that angry. I just wrote songs like that. We'll come back with Gary Wright as well. Oh, that's smooth, isn't it? That's coming up next here at 8464CA. 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
4: I'm John Fabris. Jetstar flight bound for the Gold Coast nearly collided with a plane this morning on the tarmac at Sydney Airport, experiencing low air traffic control staffing and delays in recent days. New South Wales Premier Chris Minns weighing in.
5: Concerned about it, not just the safety risks, but we want to make sure that the airport's operating at full capacity. That's hugely important for our economy.
4: A system packing fierce winds and substantial rain, which impacted WA and SA, continues its path eastward. Sarah Scully at the Bureau's watching it unfold.
6: We're expecting that widespread rain to really start to extend into parts of southern New South Wales, Victoria and northern Tasmania today.
4: And British Columbia in Western Canada's under a state of emergency due to 105 wildfires. The Premier of the province urging 22,000 people to comply with evacuation orders.
7: Conditions are extremely dangerous and changing minute by minute. The fires are moving incredibly quickly.
1: Ken Frost Homes. White Rock Estate is your sunset address close to the city. 4CA. Your sport now.
8: The Dolphins are bragging rights over the Broncos with a 40-32 win in the Battle of Brisbane. The win also secures the Finns a maiden NRL finals appearance. Fullback Hamasai Tabuai-Fido says it's a proud moment.
9: Yeah, it's obviously something that we wanted to do when we all came back for pre-season. We sort of, the last couple of years, we've just missed out on a couple of games.
8: While the Bunnies held off a fast finishing Eels 28-24 in last night's other encounter at the SFS. AFL, the Giants and Suns to square off in a soggy Canberra clash. Suns coach Damien Hardwick says both sides will have to contend with the tricky conditions.
10: Obviously, some torrential rain is on the way, so we'll work our way through that. Obviously, we'll go with best laid plans, but things can change pretty quickly.
8: A nervy start to the Les Kiss era for the Wallabies, overcoming an early red card to clinch a 35-32 victory over Japan in stifling conditions in Osaka. And Inter Milan's notched a 2-1 win over Juventus in their friendly at Optus Stadium. That's sport, I'm Harrison Preve.
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11: For the rest of today, it is looking partly cloudy with the slight chance of a shower. These winds easing later on this evening, highs of 28. Overnight lows down to 18 tonight. And for your Monday, tomorrow, it is looking mostly sunny with light winds around and highs again of 28.
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0: 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That is Steeler's Wheel and Stuck in the Middle with you as we roll our way through another Sunday afternoon. 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

0: 8464 CA, better music and more of it. That is it for me. Have a really great rest of your weekend, and I'll catch you next week. Got some great music to leave you with, though. Coming up after the news, Billy Ocean's on the way. Love really hurts without you. Love really hurts without you. Also a cracker from Van Halen. Crowded House. Whenever I fall at your feet. It's all on the way here at 8464 CA. 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
5: I'm John Fabris. Iran's issued new demands, including the US never threaten it again and provide financial compensation for damage before it agrees to opening oil transit passage the Strait of Hormuz. In time, America's vice president told Fox, objectives in Iran are largely complete.
6: We've destroyed their nuclear program. We've destroyed their conventional military. We've radically reduced their asymmetric military abilities.
5: Air traffic control staff strapped Sydney Airport saw two planes nearly strike each other on the tarmac this morning. A crew member was injured when a Jetstar plane braked sharply. The New South Wales Premier expressing concern.
7: We don't want to see people disrupted if they go to the airport and services are cancelled because there's not enough air traffic controllers.
5: Windy and wet for vast areas of Australia's southeast as a strong cold front tracks from WA and SA into Victoria. The Bureau's Sarah Scully pinpoints where the most rain's likely.
8: The central ranges of Victoria and the eastern ranges pushing into the southern slopes of the New South Wales Ranges.
1: Ken Frost Homes. White Rock Estate is your sunset address close to the city. 4CA. Your sport now.
9: The Raiders continue their push for the NRL finals against the Knights in Canberra. Coach Ricky Stewart says they're focused on the task at hand.
10: We're only looking at each game. You know, we're not looking at anything past this week. It's no, too important. You're taking your eye off more so than worrying about where you are or what you've got to do. It's just a matter of it'll all look after itself if you win.
9: St. George, Illawarra and Cronulla to wrap up round 23 at Cogra. An upset in the NRLW, the Raiders defeating ladder-leading Broncos 28-24. AFL's Expansion Cup underway. At last check, the Suns leading the Giants by 6 points in the second term at Marnock Oval. The Eagles hoping to pick apart a depleted Pies outfit, missing five of their stars for the clash at Optus. And the Wallabies have overcome an early red card to hold off Japan 35-32 in scorching conditions in Osaka. Coach Les Kiss says they had to pull out all stops to seal the victory.
11: When we had to find a way, we did find a way. Our defence stood solid and repelled them when it was important, I thought.
9: That's Spawn. I'm Harrison Preeve.
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12: For the rest of today, it is looking partly cloudy with the slight chance of a shower. These winds easing later on this evening, highs of 28. Overnight lows down to 18 tonight. And for your Monday, tomorrow, it is looking mostly sunny with light winds around and highs again of 28.
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4: I'm John Fabris. Two planes nearly crashing on Sydney Airport's tarmac this morning's raising alarm about air traffic control staff shortfalls, also causing flight delays recently. New South Wales Premier Chris Minns acknowledging qualified people are hard to find.
5: We're hopeful that there's a plan in place to recruit more people for a highly specialised but very important job.
4: Victoria's now in line for the strong cold front that delivered wind and rain to WA and SA.
6: Some flood watches for large parts of central Victoria and Eastern Victoria, including the Melbourne Metropolitan.
4: The Bureau's Sarah Scully. The system will also push into New South Wales and Tasmania. And Strait of Hormuz reopening negotiations with Oman has seen Iran hinge any deal on the US never threatening it again and paying compo for war damage. The US Vice President telling Fox they'll keep up the pressure on Iran.
7: We're trying to see if they're willing to make the kind of long-term changes necessary to have a better relationship with the United States. And if not, that's fine too.
0: Ken Frost Homes. White Rock Estate is your sunset address close to the city. 4CA. Your sport now.
8: Closing in on halftime in Canberra, it's the Raiders and the Knights deadlocked at 18 apiece. St. George Illawarra tackles Cronulla in their derby in Kogarah. Interim coach Dean Young handing 23-year-old Jacob Webster his Dragons debut.
9: I picked him because he's earned the right to wear the jersey through his performances in New South Wales Cup. He's been really consistent. Webby competes hard and Webby's consistent, and that's what I value.
8: A soggy AFL encounter in the nation's capital. At last check, it's the Suns leading the Giants by 10 in the third quarter. The Pies will test their depth against West Coast at Optus. Scott Pendlebury, Jordan Dugowie, Pat Lipinski, Jeremy Howe and Harry Perryman all sidelined.
10: There'll be some opportunity, obviously through the injuries. AFL has been unbelievable the last sort of month, so we've got some really, really good players in form, so it'll be good to get some opportunity, give some opportunity to these guys.
8: Assistant coach Hayden Skipworth. And Jorge Martin has won the British MotoGP Sprint. Aussie Jack Miller to start tonight's race from 11th on the grid. That's sport. I'm Harrison Preve.
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11: For the rest of today, it is looking partly cloudy with the slight chance of a shower. These winds easing later on this evening, highs of 28. Overnight lows down to 18 tonight. And for your Monday tomorrow, it is looking mostly sunny with light winds around and highs again of 28.
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3: I'm John Fabris. Sydney Airport's previous days of flight delays due to thin numbers of air traffic control staff was followed by two planes nearly hitting each other on the tarmac this morning. New South Wales Premier Chris Minns hopes to see more hiring.
4: I know it's hard to employ people, particularly for these specialised services. We've got a very tight labour market, but this is crucial for public safety and our economy.
3: Still no final deal for Iran to open the Strait of Hormuz in negotiations with Oman. Iran's resting in agreement on the US meeting its demands, including never attacking again. America's vice president remaining resolute.
5: We're just going to keep on applying the pressure that we can apply and getting as much oil and gas out of the Middle East.
3: And there's a state of emergency for wildfires across British Columbia in Western Canada. The premier of the province is part of mass evacuation orders for the fast-moving Bald Range blaze.
6: Our full focus is saving lives and supporting rescue efforts. Air evacuations are underway for people cut off by the fire.
0: Ken Frost Homes. White Rock Estate is your sunset address close to the city. 4CA. Your sport now.
7: Closing in on full time in the nation's capital, the Raiders trailing the Knights 26-24. St George Illawarra and Cronulla kicking off their derby in Conqueror. Sharks coach Craig Fitzgibbon says the congested ladder makes it a vital encounter.
8: It's high stakes. We're not comfortable sitting where we are on the ladder, and it's so close. A loss either way, a couple of losses, a couple of wins. It's so congested.
7: AFL late in the final term at Marnock Oval, where the Suns are leading the Giants by 7 points. And a busy 12 months of Test cricket about to begin for Australia. The Aussies open their series against Bangladesh in Darwin this week. Veteran Mitchell Starc has told Seven they're getting plenty of reps in.
9: It's normally averages about 10 tests every 12 months, but this time we've got up to 21 tests in a 12-month period, which is exciting for this group. It's a huge one. We've got three of the biggest away tours you can get, with obviously South Africa, India away, and then the Ashes.
7: That's sport. I'm Harrison Preeb.
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10: For the rest of today, it is looking partly cloudy with the slight chance of a shower. These winds easing later on this evening, highs of 28. Overnight lows down to 18 tonight. And for your Monday, tomorrow, it is looking mostly sunny with light winds around and highs again of 28.
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4: I'm John Fabris. Rain and damaging winds on the cards tonight for large parts of SA and Victoria. Then the Bureau's Sarah Scully's forecasting the action to ramp up in New South Wales.
5: As we head into tomorrow, that low pressure system and cold front will move eastwards, dragging the wet weather into eastern parts of New South Wales throughout the day before eventually skirting out into the Tasman Sea.
4: Air traffic control staff strapped Sydney Airport saw two planes nearly strike each other on the tarmac this morning. A crew member was injured when a Jetstar plane braked sharply, the New South Wales Premier expressing concern.
6: We don't want to see people disrupted if they go to the airport and services are cancelled because there's not enough air traffic controllers.
4: And British Columbia in Western Canada's under a state of emergency due to 105 wildfires. The Premier of the province is urging thousands to comply with evacuation orders.
7: Conditions are extremely dangerous and changing minute by minute. The fires are moving incredibly quickly.
0: Ken Frost Homes. White Rock Estate is your sunset address close to the city. 4CA. Your sport now.
8: The Knights have continued their march towards the NRL finals with a narrow victory over the Raiders in Canberra.
9: Big hits, booze. This game had it all. But in the end, it's the Newcastle Knights winning another tight one over the Canberra Raiders, 30 points to 24.
8: The wrap-up thanks to Fox League, Live Action and Conqueror, the Dragons leading the Sharks 12 to 10 in the first half. In the NRLW, the Raiders have upset the Broncos 28 to 4. The Tigers defeated the Dragons 16 to 12. In the AFL, the Suns have snapped their 10-game skid, sealing a 79 to 77 win over the Giants on a soggy afternoon in the nation's capital. Matt Rowell best on ground with 40 disposals and 17 clearances.
10: It's just a great feeling back on the winners list. It's been a really tough slog. So this is what you pay for, to get these wins. And come down to Canberra, it's going to be wet conditions. And I thought the boys showed so much spirit today. And just really proud of the boys and just great to get a win again.
8: On Fox Footy, action underway in the West. The Eagles trailing the Pies by 2 points in the second quarter. That's sport. I'm Harrison Preeb.
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11: For the rest of today, it is looking partly cloudy with the slight chance of a shower. These winds easing later on this evening, highs of 28. Overnight lows down to 18 tonight. And for your Monday tomorrow, it is looking mostly sunny with light winds around and highs again of 28.
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3: Ooh, Omega and Rolex. 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
1: Check out this one that came in from Elvis this morning. 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And he said, no, I always give 110%. He's such a suck. 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
0: First half hour of every show. Don't know why I was waving at you there. Sort of thing they do on children's TV. They wave a lot, don't they, to the kids? The kids love a good wave, don't you? We go around the team and we call it double thumbs up. We share our Friday recommendations. Rio, what is it for you?
2: Netflix has just dropped a whole new category. It was a couple of days ago. It's called The Culture Edit, and it's my new obsession. It is a series of videos. They've got lots of different series. So one of them is Open Door, which is kind of like MTV Cribs.
0: Where I love that.
2: It's so good. So it's like only 10-minute episodes and you get to go into celebrities' houses and they take you through it.
0: Oh, wow.
1: Wow.
2: And you'll find it becomes a bit of a hate watch because you really start to see how out of touch these celebrities are. Oh. Gwyneth Paltrow complaining about, oh, you wouldn't believe the trouble I had trying to get this chandelier from a chateau in France.
0: Rich people's problems. It's beyond first world problems.
2: Yeah. And it's not quite, I'd say it's not quite as good as MTV Cribs because obviously MTV Cribs is rappers.
0: Yes.
2: And they have the craziest houses.
0: Yeah.
2: But it's still good to have a little peeky-boo.
1: Yeah.
2: Troy Sivan's got a bathtub in his dining room.
1: Oh,
2: crazy.
0: Oh, that's
1: why?
0: Disgusting.
2: Yeah, very odd.
0: That is odd.
2: It's very odd.
1: You that could wash your lettuce, couldn't you? Salad.
0: I thought that was a euphemism, man. You could do both, actually. You could do both. All right, what's that called?
2: That's called Open Door, and there's also another series called Of Varying Quality, In the Bag. And this is where celebrities open what's in their handbags, often Dior, you know, Dolce & Gabbana, yeah, and tell them what's in their...
0: Oh, no,
1: I
0: sign up to a Substack once a week, what's in my now? And really it is, what is in your bag?
2: Yes,
0: and the amount of stuff I end up buying... Because you go, oh, that is like a nice pen. In fact, I'm just waiting on some pens that I saw in last week's one of it. Oh, no, I'd watch that. I love peering through other people's bags. Yeah.
2: Louis Theroux's bag. This is what was in it.
0: Yeah.
2: Actually, what do you think would be in Louis Theroux's?
0: Notepad.
1: Yeah, pens.
0: Pencils.
1: Yeah.
0: AirPods. Mm.
2: Correct. It is very dull.
0: And so a Penguin minimal. Classic novel, something like Charles Pickwick Papers.
2: There is a memoir in there. There's also dental floss. Rainproof trousers, because that's a very Louis Theroux thing to
0: rainproof
2: have.
0: Well, he lives in England.
2: Yeah, just in case he needs to.
0: You might think it odd, but I think that's good planning.
2: And he also wears a neck gaiter. Is that what you would call it? Where he gets recognized in public too much, so he has like a scarf. Basically.
0: Oh, like a snoot. Oh.
2: Yeah, he walks around London like this.
0: Oh. All right, mate. I mean, you're not that famous. What are people going to say? Oh, they like your documentaries.
2: Yeah, no, I wouldn't think Louis Theroux had to hide behind a mask. But
0: I tell you who has his own strategy for dealing people to recognise him is Ricky Gervais. I've never seen anyone. I walk quickly. Ricky, it's almost like a run. And his theory is by the time people have gone, wait, is that Ricky? He's 200 metres up the road. He walks so quickly. He powers down there.
2: That's a great strategy.
0: It's better than wearing a neck gaiter.
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0: 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We're going around the team with our Friday recommendations. 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
1: A great series, I Will Find You, with Sam Worthington on Netflix.
0: Oh, so good. It's one of the best shows of the year.
1: Loved this.
0: It's relentless, isn't it?
1: Based on Harlan Coben's book, his executive director as well. I really like this, and I won't tell you what the plot is about because it'll give it away, but it's...
0: probably the title probably lets you know, I Will Find You.
1: Yeah, I know, it's kind of,
2: Am I looking for something?
1: But he's really intense in this. I wasn't, to be honest, not that much of a fan of Sam Worthington until I saw this, and I thought, no, he's brilliant in this.
0: He carries the whole thing.
1: Yeah.
0: The actress that also plays his sister-in-law is fantastic in it as well.
1: Right.
0: She's brilliant.
1: Yeah. I loved it. And the backstories and how it's all unpeeled. It's great. I hadn't read the book before, so it was new to me. The other thing, we are rediscovering Supernatural with our 15-year-old on Stan. She loves that genre and she's right into it. And there was nothing better than Sunday. We were having a lazy day and we thought maybe we'll watch some after breakfast. So we called out, hey, do you want to come and watch some Supernatural? And she was there in a flash. And there is nothing better.
0: Oh my God. Especially when you got like a couple of seasons.
1: Yeah.
0: That's what I mean. The girls, I got them into probably a way too young age of Grey's Anatomy.
1: Yeah.
0: 10 was too young and to a 10-year-old and 8-year-old. Mm. Both of them now have phobias about medicine and stuff like that. Oh. And that actually is on me. Oh. But 24 seasons later, we're still hanging out watching Grey's Anatomy. Yeah. They're like, Dad, you actually did. I'm sorry. That is on me. Because everything goes wrong there.
1: Yes.
0: Every week, something must go wrong.
1: It's a disaster.
0: It's not healthy for an 8-year-old and 10-year-old. But I know what you mean about having those shows you watch with your kids.
1: Oh, it's just so nice.
0: People just search so much fuss about you've got to go and camping with your kids. And that is important. But actually, that quality junk time, watching it, is the best.
1: Just sitting on the couch right next to her, being
0: just hanging
1: with
0: out.
1: Her in the moment, off our phones.
0: Yeah.
1: It's fantastic.
0: I think you can say off your faces. I was like, wait, what?
1: But she's going camping with school.
0: And also after breakfast or pants means 5 in the afternoon. As he wakes up at 4 p.m. on a Saturday and Sunday.
1: A little nap. No, she's going on school camp in 4 weeks. So I said to her last night, maybe it might be an idea to just go a bit lighter on the Supernatural because we're doing like 3 episodes a night. She might get scared. Anyway, the next thing that I'm really excited, Peach and Kingston. Well, it's kind of like a pudding. It's on social media everywhere. Mm. It's this dessert. And I've made one for Rios to taste and see.
3: Thank you.
1: So easy. All you do, get a packet, I use 2 of Kingston biscuits, line a cake tin or a baking dish, and then just smack on the top a whole can of peaches in syrup. That's all it is. Put it in the oven
0: and
1: for
0: it's
1: like
0: ideal,
1: 20
0: I guess
1: minutes.
0: You've got a really old relative because they love canned peaches, don't they?
1: It was so funny. When we opened the can, Chris and I were like, oh my God, we can't remember the last time we had peaches. We were like 6 years
0: of
1: age.
0: It was always something your nan and grad gave you.
1: Yeah.
0: I never seen it in my grandparents' home.
1: Yes.
0: Those tinned peaches and pineapple chunks and that tin pear.
1: Anyway, here you go. I've seen it
3: everywhere on Instagram,
1: so
3: Patsy.
1: Easy. And it caramelizes really beautifully.
2: Oh, thank you. Oh, look at this. In the oven.
3: Like I'm on MasterChef. Okay.
0: It's low level MasterChef, isn't it? Out of a can. This week is can week on MasterChef.
3: That is good.
0: Isn't is that it? Nice?
3: That is actually really good.
0: Pretty small mouth we had there, mate.
3: No.
0: Don't be shy. He had half a millimetre, did this. He went, oh, wow.
1: It is good.
0: I won't have any more this year, but
3: I'll
0: freeze the rest.
1: It's like she says, turn the lights down low, put some Barry White on, and eat me.
0: What, for you and Rio?
1: So
0: okay, well.
1: No! It is so easy. It's dead easy and a great... Why do you not look convinced?
0: It's just... He literally had the time.
1: He's went, still eating.
0: He's doing more talking.
3: I'll take a big mouth.
1: No. Delish.
3: It's actually very nice.
1: It is.
0: Sure.
3: You might not like it.
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0: Christian O'Connell's show. We're doing Double Thumbs Up, where you share what you're into and what you're enjoying at the moment. 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Bizarrely, one of mine is actually Harlan Coben, a series of his books. He's written lots of books, and he's done this big mega deal with Netflix. He's a genius thriller writer. But he's just done a deal now. He wrote a series of books a couple of years ago about a sports agent who is also kind of a detective. They were a great series of books. The Myron Bolitar series. There's like six or seven of them. Brilliant books. I love them. You'll read them in a day or two. Really addictive. And I actually messaged him 2 years ago. I interviewed him years ago when we sort of kept in touch, saying, you've got to do the Myron series. It's just been announced. They're doing. He's bringing it to Netflix.
1: Oh, you should get a cut for that.
0: Wow. I don't think it was hard for him to work out. These books that Netflix keep buying. Have I got any more of them? But anyway, the books are really, really good. So if you're looking for a good series of books right now, Harlan Coben is the author, and it's the Myron Bolitar series. Really, really good. And then I'm going to tell you now about a TV show, and this won't be for all of you when you hear what's about. And I wasn't sure whether I was going to watch it, but I'm so glad I watched it. I've never seen a TV show like this. It's a dramatization of the bombing in 1988 of Pan Am 103. It's called The Bombing of Pan Am 103. And over 270 people lost their lives. I've never seen a dramatization that it's a very un-Netflix show. It's not showy. It's very methodical. It's made with real dignity. At times, it's more in the sort of quiet silences. It is, I've never seen a TV show like it. It is a dramatization, but I tell you what it left me feeling is it's more of a humanization about a horrific terrorist attack. It is incredible. Just the relentless pursuit of justice from just everyday Scottish police officers and also in America as well. It took the families over 12 years to see justice, and only one person was ever prosecuted for the attack. It's still a great source of upset for the families. But they made this show with the permission of the families. They made it in consultation with them, in collaboration with them. So it's a very, very, I've never seen a dramatization like it. It's incredible. And the way they ended it was a very respectful note, but also afterwards, as they start to show you the real pictures of the people that you just spent the last couple of episodes seeing actors play, that I found, I left the end of it thinking, I want to be more like those people who are so kind. There's one of my favourite bits of the story is there were these Scottish mums who became known as the Laundry Women. And throughout watching it, I kept pausing a couple of times going, my God, I wonder if that's true or they just added that. And on the FBI's own website, they've got the story of these Scottish women who volunteered. There were so many pieces of evidence that they had to have, they couldn't return it to all the families. The scene that everything went over in Scotland was over 750 miles wide. It's one of the biggest crime scenes in the world. And there were literally hundreds of thousands of pieces of items that belonged to various passages, and they didn't just have enough time to return it to the families. And then these mums said, well, do you want us to clean the stuff up? We will send it back. We'll take charge of that. And they thought it would take a couple of weeks. It took them over a year, but they sent back all the items to the families. And just seeing those women, those small acts of kindness, it was incredibly very, very moving TV show. It's an amazing show. I would say that's one of my shows of the year.
1: Wow.
0: It really, and it's not, it is really sad, but it's just so well done. It reminds you that there are more good people in the world doing great things as well, and that small acts of kindness really do make a difference in somebody's life. It's called The Bombing of Pan Am 103. It's a strange recommendation for me, but you're asking me really what's moved me more this year and actually made me think about how can we be more kind in the world, you know, and not when someone asks you to do something, but more and more, a spirit of more generosity. That's what it made me feel at the end of it. Anyway, it's on Netflix. It's a fantastic show. Beautifully made.
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1: Cairns

0: Christian O'Connell Show. Now, I have to say, this time yesterday, I was worried about how intern Pete was getting on hosting this at home with Christian. The first time we've ever done anything like this, it was live on Zoom. And we had, it was a way of me saying thank you to the people that pre-ordered my book. And Pete was going to be like the moderator of it. I have to say, guys, Pete did an incredible job. I can't believe I'm actually saying this.
1: Wow.
0: He was incredible. There was only one glitch halfway through when I suddenly saw that he changed his jacket because he spilled wine over it. But I tell you what, there's a future career for you, I think, as an auctioneer selling houses.
1: Yes, I could see him doing that.
0: He had all the patter. Anyway, Pete is on the rose today, and let's play his theme tune, and then we'll cross live to him. He's actually at Bondi this morning.

0: He's in his mum's blue Holden. Pete, are you there? Good morning.
1: A very good morning. No, congratulations to you last night, Christian. That was just incredible stuff there and a really special moment for the audience as well. So, yeah, well done to you. Like, obviously, this book is so important and so huge. But I just want to say I'm located, yeah, in Bondi, Sydney, Australia, where basically the entire country
0: Wait, Bondi's in Sydney? Sydney's in Australia? This is breaking
1: news. I've got my big boy, like, reporter voice on this morning because we are on the main, basically the main road of Bondi in front of the iconic Bondi lifeguards, what do you call it, shed or whatever they call it there, in front of the beach because basically this, I didn't realise there's a whole other city going on right here this morning. Run clubs, there would be thousands of people out and about getting their final runs in before Sunday's big city to surf. So welcome to Sydney, if you are visiting from anywhere Australia, I'm also pretty much at the finish line where 100,000 people will cross the line this Sunday. And what they will see is not only pieces of fruit, a medal, but the Christian O'Connell bin stickers, which we are here to cover the entire course
0: morning. And it's really what you want waiting when you cross that finish line. You've just done this incredible, iconic event, and you see a bin, and then you see an advert for this show, and it all just makes sense.
1: Yeah, absolutely. So I'm not sure if you can see it at the moment, but we've already started placing them through every single bin in Bondi this morning. So they're on the bins on the front beaches, and we have got thousands of
0: bins. Oh, you put them on the public, the big silver ones. That's fantastic.
1: You know what? Where there's a bin, there's a way. That's how it's going to work here this morning. Sydney Run Club, there's about 1,000 people that are coming into the finish line already this morning, so we're going to target them. They're all going to be taking
0: bins. I thought you were exaggerating. It's so busy. It's like it's a Saturday evening down there right now.
1: Yeah, absolutely. Now, the Peters Patrol mum's car is parked actually at home this morning. I had to get a driver because I had a couple of wines, after the book launch as well. So we've got an actual driver,
0: I just love
1: Arlie,
0: the
1: this morning.
2: I thought you were trying to get in shape for your city to surf on Saturday.
1: What's that saying? Oh, where there's a bin, there's a way. No, that doesn't match that one. Doesn't matter. Look, honestly, it is crazy. There's so many people that have arrived that are just, as I said, just getting their final little bit of
0: run. He dodged your question there, Rio,
2: didn't he? He did.
0: Now, Pete, are you going to be one of them? For the last 15 years, you've done this. Are you doing it Sunday?
1: I am either way, I will do it in some form. I'm just hoping, I'm happy to walk it, if that makes sense. There'll be no PBs this weekend. I'm just happy. Oh, my God, there's so many people.
0: I get the feeling you were going for one last night. Your PBs of any red wines you had on a Thursday night.
1: Hey, for everyone who's visiting, I know there's people flying up from Melbourne and across Australia this morning into Sydney. Weather for Sunday, 85% showers. We're heading for a top of 17 degrees. But now that's going to be okay, so make sure you rug up on the way into the city to surf in the city. There's going to be road closures all across the city as well. So I don't know if you guys wanted the weather or traffic updates, but there you go anyway.
0: The one thing I do love as well is the sponsors of City to Surf. I've just seen our Voltaren. That is genius. I think that's one of the greatest sponsorships ever. That is spot on.
1: There is so many sponsors. And to be honest, by the time we're done here this morning, you're going to think Christian O'Connell is the major sponsor of the City to Surf of 2026. I guarantee. Hey, ma'am, here, have a bin sticker. No, don't worry about it. All good.
0: She's you're doing a great job.
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0: Christian O'Connell's show. Christian was so looking forward to At Home with Christian last night. I was unwell. I missed it, Joe. Don't worry. I'll send you a link. You can watch it back. We're going to be putting it out as a podcast as well. One of my oddest moments last night was realizing that someone was there on the Zoom. Get this, guys. Mm-hmm. From last night's Bulldogs footy game. They were at the MCG on our Zoom. You can't be at the MCG and logged into Zoom.
1: I mean, one of the chapters is about being present. I don't know.
0: Yeah, totally.
2: Yeah, exactly.
0: Maybe they haven't got to that bit yet. Or they just missed the point in the entire book.
1: Oh, yeah, yeah.
0: Christian, my double thumbs up. There's actually, just listening to you talk about the Lockerbie TV show, The Bombing of Pan Am 103. There's a movie about those Scottish laundry women called The Steamy. You better find it on YouTube. Christian, I agree with Pat about Supernatural for the win. My son and I started watching it a couple of years ago and burnt through the whole thing. Mm. It's fantastic. Shannon, thank you very much. I didn't know today is Cafe Smart Day, where a lot of cafes around Australia are supporting local homeless charities by donating a dollar from every coffee sold today. If you see the yellow signs around your local cafe that say Cafe Smart, that's what it is. Go and buy a coffee, even if you don't need one. They also have QR codes that you support by donating a little extra. Shannon, thank you very much for the heads up on that. Christian, I'm just halfway through the Pan Am TV show. Couldn't agree more what you said. It's a fantastic show. And then Frank is taking issue with me about my love of chicken crimpies.
1: Good.
0: He'd never had some. He went out yesterday to bought some Arnott's chicken crimpies. Christian, I found them boring. Large in size and too dry.
1: Yes, they are too dry.
0: Get out of it.
2: Yeah.
0: Christian, why not have a shape off and ask the nation which is the best one? If chicken crimpies win, I will give you a Viennetta ice cream that I have in my freezer. Trust me, buddy, still got hundreds at the radio station. That's not really a prize you could offer me. If I win, Christian, I'll have a simple Breville Smart Toaster. That will suffice. Are we on? No, we're not, Frank. Patsy, how's the prep going for Audie's camp?
2: Oh, she's not a fan, is my old city mouse for school camp. And sadly, again, it's another 30 to 40K trek through the wilderness.
1: God.
2: And I was just thinking, funnily enough.
0: It's so extreme.
2: I know, it's like survivor of the fittest.
0: I think it's worse for teenagers.
2: Yeah.
0: I think they've got going on at the moment, everything they're going through.
2: Yeah.
0: That is, it's like an SAS sort of selection process.
2: It really is. And it's always, like, it's in 4 weeks' time, which is still really cold in Victoria around Melbourne. So it's always cold. But I just thought when I got up this morning, she has never gone on a school camp where they've slept under a proper roof. Like, they've always had tents.
1: Stingy school.
2: Always had tents. So she's not looking forward to it. This time, though, they're like upping the ante. Now they're getting older. So they've got to take their complete kit in a sack on their back, whereas before they've been able to take a duffel bag, right?
0: Do this. I'm telling you now, Patsy, when you pick them up at the end of it, they are broken. Seriously, it's like they were kidnapped for a week and you get them back. They don't even want it. The first thing is they don't want to talk about the ordeal. It takes them a couple of days to rehabilitate. And then it all comes out, often with tears, which is these horrific stories. The food they barely eat.
2: Yes.
0: They just come back grubby.
2: Yes.
0: Their clothes have an awful smell to them as well.
2: She'll stink.
1: I shall.
2: 5 days they're
0: teenagers
2: away.
0: Teenagers have a fuck up about them anyway.
2: They
0: on a good
2: do.
0: Day.
2: Five
0: they put them
2: days.
0: Feral out in the country. It's a terrible idea.
2: Yeah, we'll have to pressure spray her down when she gets home. But she's away for 5 days and there's no showers.
0: How are you going to do with that, though?
2: Well, I'm thinking all the things that I can do, the peace and the quiet. We'll
0: are you going to move into the Langham?
2: Oh, I wouldn't mind it, actually.
0: You know what? One of the people on Zoom last night said, I met Patsy. I was in Melbourne travelling around. And I went, where did you meet? Did you come to the radio session? No, I met her at the Langham. I'm not making this up.
2: My second residence.
0: Everything you say about Pat Sang is true. I met her at the Langham. I said, she's probably having high tea or footsies on the table with Mum Audrey.
2: Oh, stop it. Anyway, so we had to, because she's got to put everything in this pack. I said, let's pack minimally. There's no showers. So, you know, just toothbrush, toothpaste, and you will need a pillow. And she goes, the teacher said just like, you know, roll up a hoodie. Mm. And I said, you'll come back with a bag.
1: You can't put a pillow into one of those hiking packs.
0: Of course you can.
1: Take up all of...
0: While you're marching. Then when you're marching, you just have it around your neck.
2: So I went to Kmart yesterday and I got an inflatable pillow, which I have to say, Well, it doesn't look very comfortable, but I'm hoping it will. So if anyone's got any other tricks or any, you know, anyone that set their kids
0: there
2: on
0: must
2: camp.
0: Be, there, I tell you what, there'd be some really big super fans of camping that will know a smart hack for having something like a pillow.
2: Yeah.
0: Rolling up a hoodie won't be enough.
2: No, it won't. And I'm not going to pay for the physio bill when she gets back because I guarantee her neck will be out. So, oh, look, it's going to be a tough 4 weeks in the lead up and a tough week of, but, you know.
0: No, I tell you who's going to have it tougher. When she comes back, you get a tough week. So enjoy
2: washing.
0: That week when you don't have Audi for five days. Patsy, what's your Chemist Warehouse products of the week?
2: Yeah, this week
0: The skin is glowing at the moment.
2: I know, thank you very
0: much. Normally, it's quite dry and crusty.
2: Oh, excuse
0: but,
2: me.
0: It's got a great glow at the moment.
2: Skin. I have found I'm
0: like
2: being
0: a rotisserie
2: bit
0: chicken.
2: Please. I've been a bit parched with all the heating. You know, like the heater at home's been on constantly. My skin's actually really dry.
0: And what have you cranked it up to, third bar? Or are you still one or two?
2: I'm on about 22 degrees. So I've got some Olay Regenerist Revitalizing Night Cream, which is beautiful and rich. And I'm finding it's just really giving my skin that thirsty quench
0: radiance
2: that it needs. It's non-greasy as well, so you can put it on just before you put your makeup on. I think it's less than
0: I mean, I don't
2: price.
0: Think there's anyone in the market who's looking for some real greasy skin.
2: No, but some of them are.
0: Excuse me, Kat. Excuse me, young man at Chemist Warehouse. Where's the greasy stuff?
2: Some of them leave your skin like oil. It's terrible, but this is beautiful. My nan used to use oil of Yulan as it was.
0: My nan used to do it as well, yeah. It's still got
2: been
0: that lovely, there's
2: years.
0: A certain smell it has as well
2: that
0: really reminds
2: gorgeous.
0: Me of, yeah, them.
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0: Christian O'Connell Show. Thank you very much for all your suggestions of what Patsy's daughter Audie could use as a makeshift pillow when she goes to school camp in 4 weeks' time. There's some good ones here, Patsy.
1: Oh, great.
0: John, Christian, she can just use the goon sack she smuggled in as a pillow. Patsy doesn't think Audie drinks. Come on, guys.
1: She's a good girl.
2: She can take one from Mama's cabinet.
1: Mama doesn't drink those.
0: Don't spare Rio. She don't. Good luck with that. She does not spare any of those. And there's one for each day of the year, isn't there? They've got their own room. You know, people have the trophy room. Patsy's
1: like
0: got the goon bag room.
1: I thread them together.
0: Christian, why you can get the blow-up camping pillow. Go to the camping stores, not Kmart. Oh. That's some, what are you saying? Oh. Some Jennifer. Christian, we've just come back from America for my son's baseball. We gave the opposition teams an Australian gift bag, including chicken crimpy shirts. They went down very well with the American kids, but they will eat anything. That's not really high praise. Christian's suggestion for camp, bring a small pillowcase, stuff it with some of her clothes.
2: Oh, that is smart.
1: Oh, yeah, that's not a bad idea, actually. Yeah.
0: That's very good. Christian, I'm with you. I love chicken cream peas. Chicken cream peas and French onion dip for the win. Now, the other day when I was talking about my love of chicken cream peas, someone said, try it with corn relish dip. I didn't know corn relish was a dip. And so I went and got something the night. It is disgusting.
1: Oh.
0: I don't know whether that person didn't like me. And I said to my wife, oh, well, listeners recommended this. So we were quite excited ducking into it. If you want to know what vomit would be like in dip form, that's corn.
2: I have never heard of corn relish dip
1: as well. A bit of roughage in your dip.
2: I don't know.
0: What psycho? They should be profiling the people that buy it. Christian, chicken crimpy has been my favourite shape since I was a young lad in primary school. I'm now 65. I'm not allowed to buy them anymore as I will undo the entire box in one sitting. You know what? On Monday show, we've all got our versions of I'm not allowed to have that anymore.
2: Yes,
0: as we, you know, obviously have to look after ourselves a lot better than we used to when we were younger. I imagine that would be one of the busiest things we've ever done in the year. What are you not allowed to have anymore? So for Lloyd, it's the chicken crimpies. All right, let's do Knock Off Friday. All right, let's find out what the team's highlight is this weekend. Rio's trying to make out he's some sort of Bear Grylls this morning when he was laughing derisively at us trying to work out a makeshift camping pillow for Patsy. Bear Grylls, what are you up to this weekend? Lifting off the land? You're rappelling down a cliff face?
2: In a way. I'm heading out into the wild to RuPaul's Drag Race Down Under versus the World, a live viewing of that.
0: Oh, that'd be great fun. What a great atmosphere there'd be at that.
2: It'll be awesome. It's sort of like, I was trying to think, how do I put
0: Bruce's not over for it. Is he hosting it?
2: No, it is Michelle Brazier. And Art Simone as well.
1: Oh, brilliant.
0: But they would have a great night doing that. My kids knew about that. They'd be at that as well. They love those shows.
2: Yeah, they should come along. I was trying to think, how do I put it in like sports terms for people that aren't big drag race fans? It's sort of like, it's like State of Origin.
0: You don't have to explain everything in Australia in sports terms. But on Triple M. All right, Bo.
2: What's the Australian drag?
0: You know, I just want to explain it for the lads, you know, about RuPaul's Drag Race.
2: Well, I don't think a lot of the lads listening will be that familiar, to be honest.
0: I reckon they will. You shouldn't make assumptions like that, Rio.
2: Okay, I won't explain
0: it. You know what
2: that
0: is? It's the gay version of mansplaining.
1: Yeah.
0: It's gay-splaining.
2: Yeah, that's what I was going to do.
0: I'm a powerful hetero man, and I love RuPaul, okay?
2: I'll say no more.
0: Patsy, what are you up to this weekend? There must be a red carpet somewhere.
1: There is a red carpet with my name on it. No, they've got the Neil Diamond tribute show, the Aussie
0: Beautiful
1: Premiere.
0: Noise.
1: Yes, happening. So I'm really looking forward to that. I mean, classic music, right? So I'm going to take a girlfriend.
0: Oh, my God, all the big songs. That'll be fantastic.
1: Yeah, Sweet Caroline.
0: Okay, maybe don't ruin it. Don't ruin somebody else's night out. Tonight, that we moved about 7 or 8 months ago, towards the end of last year, we downsized, we moved.
2: Mm-hmm.
0: The neighbours are having a welcome to the street party for my wife and I tonight.
1: Oh, that's so
2: nice.
1: The whole
0: street
2: really
0: is coming
2: nice.
0: Along. What a lovely thing to do.
2: Yeah, and so where is it? Is it on the street? Is it in someone's house?
0: I keep getting it wrong. My wife keeps going, it's not obviously a street party. It's winter at the moment. They're not going to be out on the streets. It's around at somebody's house.
2: That is so kind.
0: You know, it's really generous, isn't it? Yeah, I'm really looking forward to it.
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0: Christian O'Connell Show. Right now we want to know, Friday knockoff, what is the highlight for you this weekend? Some of you have very exciting lives at the weekend. Julia Selwood Tweedy, what a name. Of course you're having a flying lesson tomorrow. A name like Julia Selwood hyphen Tweedy. Captain Selwood Tweedy here. This weekend, Christian is my Patsy. You might know what this kind of style of dance is. What is drill dance?
1: Oh.
0: Tradies?
2: Drill?
0: Makitas?
2: Drill's pretty, it's a intense kind of hip-hop. It's British rap, I believe.
0: Is it?
1: Oh. Yeah.
0: Drill dance?
1: I've heard of it.
0: Anyway, it's the state championships. Good luck your daughter. Then it's the Nationals if they win this weekend in 2 weeks' time. A lot of messages coming through about corn relish dip. And they're all urging me to try Chris's version, whoever Chris is.
1: Oh, yeah.
0: Is it your husband? Has he got a little side hustle?
1: No, Chris's dips are delish.
0: Oh, well, I've never tried
1: that.
0: It's
1: a brand. Yeah.
0: Ah. All right. I'm prepared to go back and try Chris's corn relish dip because there's so many text messages coming in about corn relish dip. all saying the same thing. You must try Chris's. Christian, my auntie used to make a famous corn relish dip. Although it tasted foul. I always used to wonder why it was so famous. Do you know what? It's a very sort of dad thing to do that, isn't it? My famous, and then you just sort of self-proclaimed, isn't it? Christian, knocking off at 2:30, highlight the weekend. This is from Keith. He's in his late 60s. Do you remember when we heard about Keith a couple of weeks ago? He's had a fear of water since he was a kid. He's in his 60s and he's working to overcoming that. This weekend, it is Keith's fourth lesson.
2: Legend.
0: Christian, it's going good. Last week I learned to tread water in the deep pool, which was another massive achievement for me. Keith, you are our hero. Keep the updates. I love these. All right, let's take some calls now. We should have Steve on the line. Morning, Steve.
3: Good morning and happy Friday to all.
0: Good morning, Steve. And what are you up to this weekend? What's the highlight for you, mate?
3: The highlight for me, well, truth be told, it's my birthday tomorrow.
0: Hey, happy birthday for tomorrow.
3: Thank you very much. 61th. My friends have organised me a somewhat upmarket posh pub crawl in the local area. So we're starting at a little microbrewery, and then we're going off to another place for some lunch. There's a whiskey bar and a wine bar and a cocktail bar.
0: Oh, my
3: and,
0: word.
3: So
2: it's a rough
3: it's
2: Sunday.
3: Quite,
0: as you would next say, week.
3: It's quite fancy. In fact, it's so fancy, I'd like to think of it being fancy.
1: Might be a
0: All right,
1: messy.
0: Steve. Have a good day. Enjoy your birthday tomorrow, mate. Enjoy the fancy pub crawl.
3: Thanks, mate. Good on you.
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0: 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Signs, you're an adult. What is it for you? Send us a text message. Share yours. 0475 031043. Christian, my name's Corey. I'm 25 years old. I was going out every weekend, having drinks and socialising. It's changed recently. I've just moved into my first house. Got excited about buying a new vacuum.
1: Yes.
0: This is how it gets you. Well done. The other sign, Corey, that you're an adult is you will keep the box it came in and find yourself saying the phrase, just in case. Just, I could keep that. Just in case. Something goes wrong with it, we've got to take it back. Just keep it just in case. Christian, signs you're an adult. Getting excited by the senses. Well, a lot of you are so excited. You've already done it.
2: Premature.
0: You've ruined the big day. You've ruined your Christmas day. Christian, signs you're an adult. Looking forward to falling asleep on a Saturday afternoon in the old recliner that was passed down from Rich's mum. It's a generational recliner. Nice. Christian, my wife and I now book joint appointments for our skin cancer checkups, blood donations. It's our date life now. Signs you're an adult. Thinking about cremation or a plot.
2: Oh, wow. Yeah.
0: What do you mean, oh, yeah? You're in your 30s.
2: I think I'm going to go cremation.
3: Are you?
2: Yeah.
0: Again, this is a sign you're an adult when you start to think about which way you want to go out.
2: Yeah, I think I like the finality of it. You know, it's all done.
0: Well, listen, when you're done, you're done. There's nothing more final.
2: Yeah, I've seen
0: whether
2: zombie
0: they bury
2: movies.
0: You or cremate you, you're done, done. They don't do that as a final check. And he's definitely dead, yeah? Yeah, well, hang on. We're just going to shove him in the ground. And hopefully that should do it. Signs you're an adult. Close ready the night before? We all do this? Close ready the night before?
2: Oh, my God, yes.
0: What wild person is doing it in the morning?
2: Crazy.
0: They're laid out. Do you have them in a certain place, Patsy?
3: Yep, over the chair in our bedroom. I've even got my door, like my bags and everything, keys in a certain place at the front door.
2: In the bedroom, though, because we're so early. Aren't you waking up Chris at 3:30?
3: He's usually awake anyway.
2: Oh, my God. Yeah. Oh, man.
3: We have a conversation when I get up.
0: I think you're right there, just that one headline. Signs you're an adult. Salad spinner.
3: They're the best.
0: I was using it yesterday, making a pretty zesty Greek onion. And I was enjoying, you know, putting that little thing at the top so much. I was thinking, why is this suddenly so much fun?
2: It was the first thing we bought when we moved into a house because we couldn't justify space for it in the apartment. So when we finally got a house, I was like, I'm getting the goddamn salad spinner and no one can stop me.
0: It's essential, the salad spinner. You don't see them enough on MasterChef.
2: No.
0: I want to see those next generational chefs getting the old salad spinner out.
2: Do you clean yours or do you just give it a little sort of...
0: I don't know what it is. I get obsessive about it. I can't stand it. There's one shard of iceberg or a little bit of red onion just in the top there. I have to get rid of it. Yeah, it drives me nuts. Also, you also have a brand on what washing detergent you're going to use as well.
3: Yeah.
0: You think about it, you'll have your own go-to, won't you?
2: Yes.
0: You won't just free-fall and try a different one each week.
2: No. I know when the Omo cycle is in terms of specials.
0: Yeah. You Omo?
2: Yeah, Omo cold wash.
0: That's you Omo?
3: No, I'm Aldi.
2: Oh, you do say it's really
3: good. It's brilliant. It smells gorgeous. The gold one, the liquid one. Liquid, are you powder or liquid?
0: Liquid. Oh,
2: liquid? Yeah, no. Who has space for liquid? No, powder.
3: Do you? It's so messy though.
0: Liquid.
2: Really?
0: Yeah, I find a lot of wastage.
2: Yeah, you do spill it a lot.
0: See, science. You've got theories behind it. I just like the smell of when it comes out and it's been washed.
3: Oh, it's gorgeous.
0: I don't know what they use. It's a scent. You also say stuff like this. I found myself saying this over the weekend. I was like, bloody hell, I'm really am an adult. When you go, no one asks you, but you go like this. Traffic was fine, actually. And you say it like you're sharing some good news. No one even says, how was the traffic? You actually volunteer it like it's a hot tidbit for conversation. And you go, traffic was fine, actually. But, oh, right, okay, which way did you come? And then I find myself defending a route. Wait, you went that way? No, actually, I always go that way. If it's this time of day, people think that, but actually it's okay. You start defending routes. Also, when I was clearing out one of the trawls over the weekend, I realised that not only do I own secateurs, I have good ones as well.
2: Oh, yeah.
0: And not just that, I'm just checking my handwriting. I know how to spell secateurs as well.
2: Well done.
0: Wow. That's pretty high level. Well,
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26: Showtime! Hello, Amanda.
3: Hi, how are you?
26: Very well. Friday the 7th of August, Fri-yay, and let's give it up for the National Lighthouse Day that it is today.
3: Is it?
26: National Lighthouse Day.
3: Have you done a bit of lighthouse keeping?
26: Hey, I love
3: I love a show that starts with...
26: I love lighthouses. As you know, I was hooked on the show Secret Life of Lighthouses.
27: This lighthouse was completed in 1811, and it's withstood... everything the North Sea has thrown at it.
28: I mean, who can say they've never wondered what goes on inside those walls?
26: Yeah. They should have the real lighthouses of Australia and get them all together. She's had work done.
3: Two of my favourite novels, Australian written novels, have been about lighthouses. The Light Between the Oceans and Wild Dark Shore. Both novels about mysteries that happen at remote parts of
26: Southern
3: Australia. What's the
26: mystery? What is the mystery?
3: Well, sometimes babies turn up and they think, where's this baby come from? Yes, arrives in a boat. Another one, a woman turns up. They're fabulous kind of
26: Was she looking for a baby?
3: Emotional, psychological novels. They're both brilliant.
26: What's your favourite lighthouse in Australia?
3: You haven't heard a single word I've said.
26: Favourite lighthouse?
3: The one, actually. There's one at Barrenjoey Heads in northern beaches of Sydney.
26: Yep,
3: I love that one.
26: That's just up from Home and Away.
3: There's one in Culburra on the south coast that I like to walk to with my dog.
26: I like the one at Byron Bay. That's nice.
3: That's always a nice one.
26: That's always good. There's one in Tasmania. It's some quality and proper lighthouses.
3: This is what where these novels are pretty much based, is off the coast of of mainland Australia in these remote communities.
26: Jim Y. Rye, what's your favourite lighthouse?
0: My favourite is in Cape Wickham, the Cape Wickham Lighthouse in Tasmania. It's the tallest one in Australia.
3: Did you just Google that then?
0: Yes, I did, yes.
26: Oh, okay. I thought for a minute that I had touched you, Ryan. You know, mentally.
3: HR involved. Mentally, even worse.
26: Mentally touched. Friday is a great day because we've got the Friday Feels coming up a little bit later on. Should we say who it is? Well, there's been a promo running all week. Bachelor Girl performing in the studio.
3: So excited.
26: Big shoes to fill after Mossy and TCD last week.
3: Don't put any pressure on them.
26: And we can't do anything until we do the Fast Five. Would you like to play?
3: Give us a call.
26: This is 4CA.

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0: It's Jonesy and Amanda driving you home this Friday afternoon.
1: How fast can this thing go?
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3: Jonesy and Amanda's
4: Fast Five.
0: Five questions. Can you go all the way and answer all five questions correctly? If you do that, Amanda will say...
5: If you answer question five correctly, you get a $250 Visa gift card.
0: And I would like to say to Jenny of Perth, Happy National Lighthouse Day. Jenny, what's your favourite lighthouse?
6: Would it have to be Rottnest Island.
0: Oh, yes. I forgot it because there's one...
5: Is it a big climb to get to it?
6: I don't know, but I haven't been over there for ages. But, yeah, right. I'll have to go back over there.
5: Okay, well, I don't know if Jenny's a lighthouse perv.
0: Are you a lighthouse perv?
5: It's on, it's off, hang on, it's on. No, it's gone again. It's back on.
0: They're really Katy Perry, those lighthouses.
5: Let's get to question number one for you, Jenny. Which award is named after Scottish engineer John Logie Baird? Which award knight?
6: It's the Logies.
5: It's the Logies.
0: Yeah. Amanda is up for the Bert Newton Best Television Presenter. Jenny, could we have your support? Or at the very
6: least. Yes, I will.
0: Will you vote?
6: Yes,
0: will you vote for Amanda?
6: Yes, I will. Yes, I will.
5: Thank you, Jenny. Don't feel forced to. Well, no, let me just.
0: I'll give you the details. TV Week Logies Awards, tvweekLogieAwards.com.au.
5: Such conviction.
0: Follow the prompts, Jenny, and do it. Do it. Amanda hasn't voted for herself, only did it yesterday.
5: Yeah, well, I'm not good at that.
0: Okay. So, Jenny.
5: No pressure, Jenny.
0: Quick sticks on this one.
5: Question number two, let's play Monster Mash.
7: Let's kick off this Monster Mash.
5: Jenny, forget lighthouses. Which two songs have we mashed together here?

0: Crikey.
1: Yes. I don't know.
2: Jenny?
0: Yes, crikey.
2: We have your support and your vote for Amanda, though.
0: Thank you, Jenny.
2: Thank you. Tim is in Kenthurst.
0: Hi, Tim. You're going to be asked about a lighthouse. I'll sit back while this conversation takes place.
2: What's your favourite lighthouse, Tim, in Australia?
3: My favourite lighthouse?
2: Yeah.
3: I'd say the lighthouse family.
2: A light. Okay. Hang on a minute. Rightio. See what you're doing here. Mm. I was hoping for the beacon that stops ships from running aground.
0: But no, lighthouse family do that all the time. They're exhausted.
2: A moderately successful band from the noughties is okay as well, I guess.
0: We are playing Monster Mash. What two songs will you mash together, Tim?

0: Any ideas there, Tim?
1: I'm pretty confident I heard Just Dance by Lady Gaga.
2: Yes, you did. That's one of the songs.
1: And was it Levels by Avicii?
2: Yes, it was.
0: Whoa. Good on you, Tim. Just Dance. I think we get Lighthouse Family in there. And then Life House. Just to sass it up.
2: Then shouse.
0: In 1963, before the dollar ultimately prevailed, the official currency of Australia was going to be changed from the pound to what? Was it A, the crown, B, the royal, or C, the dinkum?
2: Oh, I'm glad they went with the dollar. They're terrible.
1: Oh, my goodness. I've got absolutely no idea.
2: A, B, or C?
1: I'm going to take a stab and say A.
2: No, it wasn't the crown.
0: Wasn't the crown. Do you know the answer to this? Why don't you give us a call?
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0: On this National Lighthouse Day.
5: Oh, look, that's right. Wonderful, but I think we can drop it.
0: What's your beef with infrastructure?
5: No. I'm glad it exists.
0: Sure.
5: But you weren't interested when I was telling you about my favourite lighthouse novels. You'd only want infrastructure information.
0: Yeah, but it's not National Lighthouse Novels Day.
5: Well, when it is that day, I'll celebrate big time.
0: Okay, and you know
5: time.
0: What? I'll sit here and I'll shut my pie hole and listen to what you have
5: Can't
0: to say.
5: Can't wait for that day to arrive.
0: Amanda is in Wynyard, Tasmania.
5: Hello, Amanda.
6: Hello.
5: Hello.
0: You are surrounded by many, many, many great lighthouses in Tassie.
6: Yes, I am.
0: What's your favourite one, Amanda?
5: Look, don't forget you have to answer this.
6: I'd have to stick with being local and Table Cape.
0: Table Cape.
5: Have you read, there's a couple of books I've read, The Light Between the Oceans and Wild Dark Shore, both of which are set in kind of around lighthouses in your neck of the woods. Have you read either of those?
6: I've watched the movie of The Light Between the Oceans.
5: That was good, wasn't it? That was good.
6: Yeah, I quite enjoyed it. Yeah.
0: Good. If you were on a lighthouse, would you rather be there by yourself or with someone else?
5: Depends who the other person is, I'm imagining.
6: I have to stay by myself in a small confined space just in case I didn't get along with the other person.
5: Unless it was Michael Fassbender who was in that film.
0: Or you get some basket weaving and you whip yourself up and Skarsgård.
5: Alexander Skarsgård. Yeah. I mean, if you're going to be any novel that's going to be set in a lighthouse, you know someone's going to go barking mad. And it'll probably be me. Amanda, I'm not even on the lighthouse. Yes. Question number three. In 1963, before the dollar ultimately prevailed, the official currency of Australia was going to be changed from the pound to what? Was it the royal or the dinkum?
6: The royal.
5: It was the royal. I'm glad we went with the dollar in the end.
0: I would have liked the dinkum or dollary dues.
5: Alex Trebek hosts the world record for the most game show episodes hosted for a single program. What program did he host nearly 7,000 episodes of?
0: Wow, that's a lot.
5: Alex Trebek.
6: Jeopardy?
5: It is. It's Jeopardy.
0: Wow, you knew that, Amanda.
5: What is Jeopardy? Isn't that how they answer them a bit quirkily?
0: It didn't work in Australia because we don't understand. We like Tipping Point.
5: Yeah.
0: You see those little things falling off.
5: You've explained the synopsis incredibly.
0: The show is. Australian pop duo Bachelor Girl have a hit that feature which forms of transport in the title, Amanda?
6: A train.
5: And?
6: Buses
5: and trains.
0: Yes.
5: Congratulations.
0: Buses and trains.
5: You've dragged it out of yourself.
0: Amanda, well done. Well done. Congratulations. You won the Jam Pack, a $250 Visa gift card for you.
6: Oh, wow. Thank you so much.
0: Great. Have a good weekend, Amanda. And you like Amanda, if you would like to join us on the Fast Five, jonesyandamanda.com.au. On 4CA.

0: stars.
1: Hello there, it's Jonesy and Amanda driving you home this Friday, the 7th of August.
2: I know that you can watch a film and you'll remember all the details. I'm not like you. So I recently saw something about Grandpa Joe from the very first Willy Wonka and the Chocolate Factory.
1: Yes, yes.
2: Tell me, because I can barely remember. Mm. I know he was bedridden, like all the grandparents.
1: Yep.
2: How do they go to the toilet?
1: He was bedridden, but quite easily could sprout out of bed on the whim of a golden ticket. So it begs the question, he was just a doll-bludging, lazy old coot.
2: Well, that's the thing. I mean, remind me of the story.
1: He's in bed.
2: There's Charlie. He's in bed with all the other grandparents, all of them together with no toilet to be seen. And the mum's the one that does all
1: the work. Mrs. Bucket's doing all the work.
2: And so how come she didn't get to win?
1: Well, two sets
2: they won
1: of,
2: the golden ticket.
1: Yeah, grandparents are lying in bed, toe to toe.
2: Ugh.
1: Ugh. That would have been Dutch Oven City in there.
2: Yeah, yeah, yeah.
1: And then Charlie wins the golden ticket.
2: Grandpa, and why doesn't he give it to his mum?
1: I don't know. Grandpa Joe springs into action.
3: Look at me. Up and about. I haven't done this in 20 years.
2: We know. Get a job, you mug.
1: You slagger.
2: Well, the reason I brought him to our attention is I saw a photo, a close-up photo of him when he's on the tour with the little Willy.
1: Charlie.
2: Sorry, Charlie.
1: Willy Wonka owned the factory.
2: Yeah, I remember. Charlie was the kid.
1: There was no little Willy in there.
2: So anyway, he's got his hands on Charlie's shoulders.
1: Yes.
2: Let me show you a close-up of his hands.
1: Oh, yeah.
2: He's one of those guys who's got really long pinky fingernails.
1: Well, because he was slovenly.
2: No, well, then why aren't all of them like that? The long ones, right. Either he's a drug addict or an old guitar player, or just a creep.
1: Choose your own adventure.
2: Choose your own adventure. But I know that a lot of people aren't happy with the lifestyle chosen by those grandparents.
1: Yeah, because he is a bludger.
2: He is a bludger. Or, as this woman likes to put it,
4: ain't your big funky crust in that bed acting like it was something wrong with you. You could have took your funky to work and helped Charlie's mama, but you chose to lay your funky crusty nasty toe to the beat. You had all the energy to go to the chocolate factory with Charlie, but you couldn't get a part-time job to help Miss Bucket out. You a hoe. And you could have went and got some money. Why is you making this little boy more responsible than you, bitch? Get up off your big funky ass and go get some money. Or who is the adult? You or Charlie? That's what I thought. On my mama, if I was Charlie, I would have put your old funky big funky ass and go get some money. Or who is the adult? You or Charlie? That's what I thought. On my mama, if I was Charlie, I would have put your old

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4: Entombed miners Brant Webb and Todd Russell made it to the top of the shaft that's kept them prisoner for nearly 2 weeks.
5: Charlene, will you have this man to be your wedded husband?
6: I will.
7: Dally me, dream.
8: Hot potato, hot potato. Yeah!
0: You know, call me a nerd, but I'm excited about the census. Well, I love stats. I like telemetry. I like looking back at stuff. On August 11, the census is coming back. It's not just a form people fill out every 5 years. It's a deeper dive into understanding how we as Australians live.
9: Yeah, it's who we are, how our communities thrive, how they're changing. And this is where policy is made, mm-hmm. decisions are made, so it's important we all fill it out.
0: Yeah, it's like how big the ventilation shaft will have to be on the metro if so many people are travelling on it.
9: Actually, you make a very good point.
0: This is the stuff I love.
9: And this is the stuff we learnt from the last census in 2021. Do we give you some stats?
0: Give me some. How many people, how many bods in Australia?
9: The population was 25.4 million. The median age was 38.
0: Mm-hmm.
9: The average, 2.5 people per household.
0: Yep.
9: 80% of the students who were studying full-time. This is just post-COVID.
0: Weren't we sort of into COVID?
9: Well, we kind of were.
0: It was happening. What else was happening?
9: Lots of things were happening that
0: year. What was in and what was out?
9: Well, in 2021, we had the rollout of the COVID vaccine.
0: Oh, yeah.
9: So this was the beginning of us managing COVID. That was in 2021. I'll tell you what was out. Prince Harry and Meghan Markle, they seceded, I guess, from royal duties.
0: And aren't they loving that?
9: But I tell you what, we had a return of Jennifer Lopez and Ben Affleck. Rekindled their romance 20 years after they split. And how are those two cool kids going? In further relationship news, this was the year that the twin flames got together.
0: Oh, yeah.
9: Megan Fox and Machine Gun Kelly. Remember? They were the most talked about couple, known for their intense romance, matching outfits.
0: Okay, musically, putting on my DJ pants, what did you like? Did you like in 21, did you like Justin Bieber and the Kid Leroy?
9: I liked this song.
0: Or in 2021, did you like Miley Cyrus with the Kid Leroy?
9: It was a big year for the Kid Leroy. It was a big year, 2021.
0: And looking back, there's so many highlights from that year. We know so much about who we were and what shaped us, all thanks to the census of 2021.
9: So the census, as we say, is a snapshot of who we are. It's time to complete your census. Every single answer matters, in partnership with the Australian Bureau of Statistics.
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31: Jonesy and Amanda, those are names that you would never forget.
32: It's showtime!
0: Good afternoon to you. Still celebrating National.
9: Oh, are you still celebrating National?
0: You know what about the inland lighthouses? Goulburn's Lighthouse, for example.
9: Why are they inland?
0: Because it's so high, they can see it from the sea.
9: Yeah, but...
0: The Goulburn Lighthouse.
9: But isn't the point of a lighthouse so that you don't knock into the shore?
0: No, but because you can see it from the sea.
9: But then you think, oh, look where the shore is. It's all that way over there. And then by then, boonk, you've hit a giant merino.
0: Yeah, actually, you do make a good point there. Hmm.
9: Should I phone the people of Goulburn and let them know?
0: Your lighthouse.
9: Look to the sea, you fools. Yeah,
0: that's
9: Also, yeah. I have just walked past. Is it the client experience department?
0: Previously known as radio sales.
9: Yeah, that's the client experience department.
0: Every job title now has a huge word salad title before
9: it. The word salad department. And they have something new written on their whiteboard.
0: They?
9: Or would you rather on the whiteboard?
0: Oh, yeah, would you rather?
9: I walked past and I sniffed the texter.
0: Okay.
9: I hung around there for some time until they told me to leave.
0: That would explain the little natty moustache you have.
9: I'll explain what their version of the would you rather is today.
0: It's better music.
9: And more of it.
0: On 4CA.

0: It's Jonesy and Amanda driving you home this Friday afternoon.
1: As a young person, let's start with you, Ryan. As a young person, let's start with Ryan.
2: Yes.
1: What kind of things do you spend money on that aren't essentials, the miscellaneous above-the-line spending?
2: Yeah, I spend a lot of money on coffee.
1: How much a day, say?
2: I buy coffee at least once a day. So I reckon, over a week, I reckon about $50 probably on coffee.
1: And do you buy, you live in a shared apartment with friends.
2: Yeah.
1: Do you do meal planning or meal prepping?
2: No. I just buy all my food out. Yep.
1: So you don't buy ingredients, you buy food?
2: Yes. Yeah, go straight to the source.
0: Yep.
1: Do you spend money?
0: Straight to Guzman El Gomez.
1: Lovely Mexican sauce. Yeah. Do you spend money on computer games and things like that?
2: Yeah, like a lot of subscriptions that kind of add up. So like Xbox Live, you have to pay to have access to like online gaming and things like that.
1: The reason I bring this up is that I read an interesting article that this is how easy it is.
0: That'll be all, Ryan.
1: What do you mean?
0: It's like you're doing some sort of
1: survey. And Ryan, have you been happy with this interaction we've had? All it takes to blow $10,000 a year on miscellaneous bits and pieces is to spend $27.40 a day on miscellaneous stuff.
0: Doesn't count fuel?
1: No, this is miscellaneous stuff. Right. So
0: coffee,
1: fast food, Amazon,
0: Xbox Live.
1: Impulse buys on Amazon, convenience store kind of things.
0: Sandwiches from 7-Eleven.
1: Or for girls, I know I do this. I go to the chemist to buy things I need and I go, oh, that looks nice. So you end up buying things.
0: I've seen you walk past a shop, walked into the shop where there's nothing on display other than a glass thing on a plinth.
1: And I say, I don't hate it, I'll buy it.
0: Oh, sure, that's $10,000. There you go.
1: Do you have another as well? So that's the thing. I thought this was very interesting. $27.40 a day on miscellaneous things. And if you add them up, it's not that hard to do that. If you don't do that, you can make $10,000 a year.
0: Yeah.
1: What would you do with $10,000 a year, Ryan? Just buy bigger food and bigger sandwiches?
2: Yeah, so I'd like to travel actually. So I can go and, try the cuisine from where they're actually
0: from. Why don't you travel to
1: $10,000 would buy you an enormous trip.
0: Why don't you travel to a tyre repair and get the tyre on your car fixed, which has now been broken for some 4 weeks?
2: Yeah, I could do that. Yeah, that's true. I could, yeah.
1: Oh, you've ruined everything, Brendan. Naggy old dad over here.
0: You could go and get your... Well, it's a car. It's supposed to work. It's dead money.
1: Let this be your public service announcement. Next time you go to buy something ridiculous or miscellaneous, have a think about that.
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0: Hello, it's Jonesy and Amanda driving you home.
1: You know how last Friday we did a Would You Rather?
0: Yeah, Would You Rather.
1: What was it again?
0: It was live your life with wet sleeves or live your life with crumbs in the bed.
1: What did you choose?
0: I wear a tank top, so it doesn't affect
1: me. No, that doesn't count. Well, then all around your armpits would be wet, but maybe you're used to that. I've got another one for you that is on the board outside.
0: Right. Don't these people do any work around here?
1: Here it is.
0: Right.
1: A, would you rather A, be the person that stands and claps every time the plane lands?
0: Yeah.
1: That person.
0: Terrible.
1: Or B, be the person who stands and claps when the movie finishes in a theatre. So it can't be in the privacy of your own home theatre with the surround sound and the Brendan Jones branded popcorn.
0: Right.
1: You've got to be in a cinema.
0: Hey, don't rag on my popcorn, okay?
1: What would you choose? What would you rather? A or B?
0: I'm at the cinema. I'm standing up. Well done. Well done, Homer's Iliad or Odyssey or whatever. Well done. Well done. That's what I'm doing.
1: I don't know, because people legitimately do clap when a plane lands.
0: Yeah, for sure.
1: So you wouldn't look as foolish.
0: Would look incredibly foolish. I'll just say this now. Unless you're a yokel that's never been on a plane in your life.
1: What if it's a dodgy landing and you go, woohoo, we've made it.
0: Okay,
1: Thank you.
0: But that's not the... short of the plane having, and I'm saying a major thing, like you've lost an engine and you think you're going to die and you're writing your wishes to your loved ones.
1: And you become impregnated in the toilet.
0: You have it off with a stewardess.
1: Yeah.
0: Unless it's that, then no, there's no clapping when you land. Not from this little black duck.
1: I think it's more... you can get away with it on a plane rather than a theatre. But having said that, you can make a quicker getaway from the theatre.
0: Yeah.
1: At the plane, you go, woohoo, and you applaud. Then you have to stand up, get your luggage out of the overhead compartment.
0: Yeah. Yeah.
1: Then you've got to walk with all those people through the terminal.
0: Look at this tool bag.
1: Yeah.
0: These guys
1: got impregnated on a plane, incidentally.
0: Come up with some good water cooler chat, don't they? We should get some sort of jingle. This is a new segment on the show.
1: Isn't it like a whip poll? Whip poll?
0: No. Whip poll is different.
1: What about a pub test?
0: No, that's different. It's different as well.
1: So what are you going to call this?
0: I call it water cooler chat.
1: Water cooler chat.
0: I've got a jingle.
1: Already?
0: Of course.
2: Water cooler chat. Water cooler chat. Now it's time for water cooler chat.
1: And yet you're the guy who's scared of looking like a tool. All right. Would you rather A, be the person who stands and claps when the plane lands?
0: Yep.
1: B, stands and claps when the movie finishes in the cinema.
0: Water cooler chat is in session. This is 4CA.

0: It's Jonesy and Amanda driving you home. And mark this day down, a red letter day, the 7th of August, 2026. A new segment was born. Water cooler chat.
1: Studies have shown that more information gets passed through water cooler gossip than through official memos. Water cooler
2: chat. That intro is longer than the segment.
0: Come on.
2: As per usual.
0: Hang on. Today's water cooler chat.
2: All right. Well, you've wrecked everything by making a long intro. Ryan, I'm going to ask you the question.
3: Okay, yep.
2: Would you rather A, be the person that stands and claps every time the plane lands, or B, be the person that stands and claps when the movie finishes?
3: I think plane lands, because there's a bit more jeopardy in landing a plane than just watching a movie.
2: So you think the clapping could be justified?
3: I think the clapping could be more justified, whereas I'm imagining in a cinema, I'm probably going to be like the only one standing and clapping, whereas on the plane, I might have some friends clapping with me as well.
2: All right. Well, okay. You've given this some thought, which is very alarming.
0: Nick has joined us. Hello, Nick.
2: Hello, Nick.
4: Hey, how you going?
0: Very what cool. A cooler chat,
2: Would
0: Nick.
2: You rather A, the person who claps when the plane lands, or B, the person who claps when the movie finishes?
4: I'm a movie gal, because when you're on a plane, you're stuck in one confined space and everyone will know that it's you. Whereas movies, everyone's getting up, they're leaving, no one will know.
0: There's a degree of anonymity.
2: It's like we've asked the question, where would you rather flatulate?
0: Yeah.
2: What about next week's?
0: Like when Amanda goes to an adult movie theatre. One of those old dodgy ones.
2: Yeah, what happens then, Brenda?
0: You stand up in your trench coat.
2: And applaud. Bravo.
0: Well done.
2: Bravo to all involved in the production.
0: Thank you, Nick. Kelly has joined us.
2: Hello, Kelly. Would you rather A, be the person who stands and applauds when the plane lands, or B, applauds when the movie finishes?
5: Well, on the plane. Reason being is I'd rather, if I'm going to embarrass myself and clap in front of everyone, I'd rather it be someone that the pilot might actually hear my clapping, whereas if I'm doing it at the movies, it's not like the actors or the directors can hear my applause.
0: Oh, you don't know. Bad. Christopher Nolan could be sitting in the audience.
2: The problem is, what if on the plane the pilot thinks he or she is being razzed?
0: Oh, right, what a
2: Oh, good on you. Bumpy, but whatever. Don't you train anymore.
0: Thank you, Kelly.
2: Wait,
0: I don't know how someone would think that. Seb has joined us.
2: Hello, Seb. Would you rather A, be the person who applauds when the plane lands, or applauds when the movie finishes?
6: I think when the movie finishes.
2: Mm-hmm. Why would you choose that?
6: I can appreciate a good performance, whereas the plane landing, I mean, that's his job, right?
2: Oh. Yeah. Or hers, thank you, Seb.
6: Well, you know what I mean. I know.
0: In the misogyno world,
2: just doing their job, whereas theatre. Oh, okay.
0: He didn't come here for a lecture around the water cooler.
2: No.
0: Thank you, Seb. Annette has joined us.
2: Hello, Annette. Would you rather A, be the person who stands and claps in the cinema, or on a plane? I think I've said A twice.
7: All good. I am for cinema. It's dark and it's big and you can hide in the back and clap.
0: Exactly. Anonymity. When you go to your adult theatres, Amanda, on the weekend.
2: The Eros.
0: In the Eros Theatre. And you're watching.
2: You're watching Three's Company.
0: Don't eat Amanda's twisties, Annette.
2: Hello.
0: Thank you.
2: Hello, Jenna. Would you rather A, be the person that claps when the plane lands, or B, be the person who claps at the end of a movie?
8: Definitely end of a movie, because you're applauding everybody who worked on the movie.
0: Yes, exactly. If you're a director, that's what you want. And you never know. They could Cecil B. DeMille.
2: Yay, best boy. That's what I say in my Eros theatre as well.
0: Cecil B. DeMille, or the best boy, could be in the audience that night.
2: Cecil B. DeMille by way of Ouija board.
0: Thank you for being part of Water Cooler Chat. Water Cooler Chat. 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Well, no, it's not. It's done. Get back to work, you bludgers.
9: 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No, I wish that I had Jesse. 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

0: It's Jonesy and Amanda driving you home this Friday afternoon.
1: You know, I know that you've been busting for information about the rap singer Lil Wayne.
0: Oh, hang on. Don't tell me rapping with Mootsie's back.
1: No, it's not. This was the segment
0: that you used to do.
1: Yeah, when I talk about rap music. This time,
0: when we were standing around the water cooler and I was talking to young people, I wanted to actually be abreast rap music without actually having to listen to it. And your gang name is Lil Moots.
1: You've made that up.
0: And you even had an intro.
1: Oh, dear.

0: six grooves.
1: Anyway.
2: It was of a time, Ryan.
1: I have come across some information about Lil Wayne. And it feels like lately we only have had Lil Wayne. We haven't had a lot of Wayne.
2: Okay.
1: Anyway.
2: Don't encourage
1: Lil
2: him.
1: Wayne. Mm-hmm. I'm looking at a picture of him here.
2: Yep.
1: He looks like E.T. He looks 100 years old.
2: Give me a look at him.
1: How old do you think he is?
2: Oh, he'd have to be 50.
1: He's 43. I think he looks about 108. But Lil, in case you're wondering who Lil Wayne is, here's a couple of his big songs. Here's Lollipop. Okay, yuck, stop. And how about this one, Trigger Finger.

0: anyway, that's Lil Wayne. The reason I want
1: now playing on smooth.
0: The reason I want to talk about Lil Wayne is some information has come to light where I've seen footage of him talking to some other, I don't know if they're musicians, I don't know.
1: Rappers.
0: I don't know what they are, but they're discussing
1: Boys in the Hood.
0: His sleeping habits, and the conversation went a little bit like this.
2: I find it hard to sleep at night.
3: I don't sleep.
2: Ever?
4: You don't sleep?
3: Because I work so much.
2: Yeah. What time do you go to bed?
3: I don't have a time.
2: Well,
5: wait, do you really not sleep?
3: No, I don't.
2: No, you don't.
5: What do you do? So are you up from like, let's say it's like midnight. You're like, okay, I'm going to try to lay down and go to bed.
3: No.
5: So you're never trying to lay down and go to bed?
4: You never get in the bed ever?
3: No.
4: You never get in a bed?
3: No.
0: No. That's why he looks 108 years old.
1: He never
0: lies down and goes to sleep.
1: He doesn't have a bed.
0: He has to work so much. Lil Wayne, have a rest. Maybe the solution to this, I don't know, I'm just throwing this out there for Lil Wayne, if he maybe does a collab with Lil Baby.
6: First of all, I am not a trick, Lil Baby.
0: That's Lil Baby.
1: So you could put Lil Wayne with Lil Baby.
0: And then someone would have to put them to bed.
1: Well, because Lil Baby would be up, but Lil
0: Baby can't stay up, so he'd have to go to bed with Lil Wayne.
1: What about Lil Poopy?
0: And there'd be Lil Poopy, and then this guy'd come in.
7: Wake up, Jeff. Everybody's wiggling. Wake up, Jeff.
0: And hence, we really need the circadian you. Rhythms are taken up, care Jeff. Of.
1: Why do I want to put a cap in your ass?
0: Go to sleep, Lil Wayne.
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1: FFS, the Friday Feels Sessions. Now they're getting serious. Last week, Ian Moss, Troy Cassidaly, people are still raving.
0: Well, wait till you hear who you're going to rave about today. Let's start with this. It's been 20 years since these two songs were released.
30: So I walked on the reverse.
0: And this one.
1: So sweet.
0: Bachelor Girl, as I said, 20 years since that album Waiting for the Day featuring them was released. These songs have been given an incredible and intriguing makeover, and Tanya and James, Bachelor Girl, are joining us next.
1: Friday Feels Sessions are coming up. Also, Instagram makes its return. 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

0: It's Jonesy and Amanda driving you home this Friday afternoon.
1: Well, it's been almost 20 years since Bachelor Girl released some of the most iconic hits Australia has ever known. And the very album featuring them, Waiting for the Day, has been given a makeover. It is now called Waiting for the Day Artist Sessions. To tell us what those sessions are, please welcome the stars themselves of Bachelor Girl, Tanya and James.
2: Hello.
3: Hello.
0: One is Bachelor and one is Girl.
4: Hey, we don't have to give you the crash course on where the band name comes from.
2: You know, I did know it.
1: I don't know it.
2: But over the time, I've forgotten.
4: To be honest, I looked up Spinster in the thesaurus and it had Bachelor Girl. Because the place that we sort of wrote from and still do is that independent, you know, girl about town, you know, emancipated chick.
1: But Spinster's such still a hard word,
4: it's
1: isn't it?
4: Not as sexy.
2: No.
4: So we went with Bachelor
3: Girl. Not a good
4: girl.
3: Band name.
4: No, it's not. Although
1: it's like women over a certain age now traditionally were called crone, and that was never a derogatory word, but now it'd be terrible to call someone a crone.
4: Wow.
3: I'll have to remember that for my mother-in-law.
1: It's not derogatory.
0: It's nice. It's a term of endearment. But you guys must be so pleased. I've been doing this for so long. I remember when our Buses and Trains came out, and I instantly remember thinking, what a great song. To have it still, we play it quite regularly. I've played it throughout my career.
1: I think it's still one of the most played Australian songs, isn't it?
4: Apparently, yes. I mean, it stood the test of time. Somehow James nailed the human condition that is, you know, the propensity to walk under certain public transport
1: and self-sabotage,
4: but want to do it all again.
1: Yeah. Did you know at the time what an enduring hit it would be?
3: No, I thought it was weird. So I wrote the song and I had to show it to Tanya and I said, I've written something weird. I don't know if it's good weird or terrible weird. You can let me know. And she liked it, and then one person after another liked it. And it's only in hindsight really that I understand that it is life-affirming, and that's what people get out of it. It's why people like the song, because by the end of the song they feel better than they did at the start of the song.
0: Right.
3: It's kind of a medicine they don't know they're taking.
0: That's another song in itself.
1: And with the artist sessions of the songs, tell us about that. Tell us who's joined you on the album.
4: Okay, it's quite a list. Are you ready?
1: I'm ready.
4: I think I have them off by heart. So we've got Darren Hayes.
0: Yep.
4: We've got Shepherd.
0: Yep.
4: Jack Jones. Delta Goodrum. Help me out anytime you want, James.
3: Well, guys,
4: Susie DeMarkey. Mm-hmm. Courtney Act. Wilson. Nervo. Kaylee Bell, Michael Painter.
3: Tommy Emmanuel,
4: Ella Hooper.
1: Wow.
0: Jeepers.
4: And now I need to lie down.
1: I love her.
0: I need to lie down.
1: She's my favourite.
0: I did listen to you singing with Guy Sebastian. That is sensational.

0: takes you back to such a happy time, doesn't it?
1: Good. That, does it? Go there.
0: It's sort of like, remember the year 2000 was so good.
1: It was a good year, a Sydney Olympics.
0: Yeah, it just felt like everything was good. It was before September 11.
1: Before the internet.
0: You could bring all your stuff on a plane. Right. It was... Yeah,
2: no, keep your shoes on as you went through the terminal.
0: You could carry glass bottles around with you.
2: What a good time, Brendan. You could carry a glass bottle around.
0: I like it.
2: That's how I define a good time.
0: I like the fact that you guys are here for the Friday Feels session. So, James, you've brought a keyboard in, which is a good thing.
3: Yes, lucky I didn't bring a guitar because I'm crap at guitar.
0: Okay, well that's
1: lucky
0: good.
1: I'm not playing. And for a piano player, I'm a really good singer.
0: But you're going to be doing a bit of singing. We've just we've set up the microphones and all the stuff for you to perform. Our technician Ben was just doing a bit of a sound check before.
4: I got hit by a bus, ran over by a tree.
2: That's... Well, is he on the new album?
3: No, he's fired.
1: Oh, but I tell you, that does remind me, John Stevens. There's no segue between what we just heard and John.
2: Good. Don't forget John.
1: John and
3: Susie
1: DeMarco.
2: You did mention her.
0: You mentioned Susie. Okay. We've got John. The roll call is complete.
1: Oh, my God. The headache. My post-menopause brain is...
0: It's okay. You're among friends here.
1: Good.
0: Bachelor Girl is coming up next for the Friday Feels Sessions.
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0: It's Jonesy Demanda driving you home. It's Friday Feels Sessions. In the studio right now, we have Bachelor Girl. Tanya, James are both here. We've done our audio check. I must say, I was listening to the sound check. It wasn't as good as Ben when he was doing his audio check.
1: I got hit by a bus, ran over by a train.
0: That's a...
2: ran over by a train. He's adding more words to it.
3: I'm surprised he's still in the building.
0: James is saying, this is my work.
4: I thought you were going to say...
3: escorted to the pavement.
0: This is my work.
4: I thought you were going to say, I'm surprised he's still in the business.
0: we're celebrating Waiting for the Day Artist Sessions, which is due out today.
4: Woo!
0: And you've teamed with pretty much everyone who's not on this album.
4: Well, you aren't.
0: Me and Ben, and probably you don't want me.
2: I am. You just didn't mention my name earlier, but I'm on the album too.
4: the deluxe version.
2: Yeah, that's right.
0: Amanda's got a lot of spoken word poetry, if anyone's interested.
2: I'd like to do the Desiderata.
0: So,
2: with everyone.
0: Without any further ado, for the Friday Feels Sessions, Bachelor Girl and Buses and Trains.

0: feel like I'm in some cruisy jazz bar. I love it.
1: My goodness me.
0: I love it.
1: That.
0: You two look like you have so much fun.
1: That was a hoot.
2: Amanda, secret. You know, that's what you say to people when you don't know what to say to them. You look like you're having so much fun.
0: No, you didn't.
2: No, but
0: you
2: I know
0: glowing.
2: That's genuine from you. No,
0: yes.
2: We had a good time and it's your energy too. Just,
0: oh.
2: Truly.
0: Yeah. What a fabulous version of that song. I loved it.
1: That was so a treat.
2: Well, that's and with Delta on the actual new record. We've got,
1: so
2: Delta,
1: you got Delta
2: on buses.
1: I don't think you need her. So,
0: well, we'll pass that on.
1: Well, I've got a number here. We'll call it Delta. Take the night off.
0: Oh, no.
1: Tanya and
0: so
1: James
0: are going
1: have got
0: on
1: this
0: tour
1: covered.
0: As well, aren't you?
3: Yes, we're doing some gigs.
1: Of course.
0: Well, for tour information, for tickets, for all that information.
1: Yep. Waiting for the Day, Artist Sessions is out today. Everyone is on that album except for Ben and Amanda, but it's probably a good thing.
0: So go to bachelorgirl.com for
1: yep.
0: all the information.
1: Thank you, Tanya. Thank you, James, for joining us and being part of the Friday Feel Sessions.
3: Cheers, thanks,
1: man. It's better music.
0: And more of it.
1: On 4CA.

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2: Extra cash.
3: Any money. Jonesy and Amanda's.
0: Right on. 10 questions, 60 seconds on the clock. You could pass if you don't know an answer. We'll come back to that question if time permits. You get all the questions right, $1,000.
4: You can go with $1,000. How useful would that be? But you can make it $2,000 by answering a bonus question, but it's double or nothing.
0: Sam's in Brabham. Hello, Sam.
5: Hi, how you going?
4: Very well. Let's see if we can get you some money. Yeah. Feeling confident, feeling fruity?
5: Fruity, I'm not about confidence.
4: Okay. Right. Well, fruity's good enough.
0: Well, feeling fruity is all right, Sam.
4: Yeah.
5: Yeah, it is.
4: So, okay. You know how this goes. 10 questions, 60 seconds. If you're not sure, say pass, because we might have time to come back, because if you're wrong, it's all over, okay?
5: Okay, no worries.
4: Sam,
5: Thank you. Good luck,
4: because here we go. Here comes question number one. How many numbers make up 10?
5: 10.
4: Question two, which galaxy do we live in?
5: Pass.
4: Question three, arachnophobia is a fear of what?
5: Spiders.
4: Question four, which sport was Matt Shervington known for?
5: Pass.
4: Question five. House of the Dragon is a prequel to what show?
5: Oh, I know it. Pass.
4: Question six. Bernard Fanning was in which band?
5: Powderfinger.
4: Question seven. Captain Morgan is what type of alcoholic beverage?
5: Rum.
4: Question eight. How many kids does Ryan Gosling have?
5: Oh, I don't know, two.
4: Question nine. An oyster blade is a cut of what meat?
5: Beef.
4: Question 10. Who uses the slogan, the fresh food people?
5: Woolworths.
4: Question 2. Which galaxy do we live in?
5: Oh, I don't know. Oh. I should know that. Oh,
0: it's the treat you can have between meals.
4: It's the Milky Way.
5: Oh, of course.
4: We're not in Galaxy Snickers.
0: Oh.
5: No,
4: which sport was Matt Shervington known for? Remember how he used to run in that sort of bodysuit? Yeah. He was a sprinter or a runner.
0: They used to call him the teapot.
5: Was he?
4: Yeah.
5: Oh, my goodness. Okay.
4: And House of the Dragon, you probably know that, was a prequel to Game of Thrones.
5: Game of Thrones. It was sitting there. It was
4: Sam,
5: sitting there.
4: You did well. Sam. I liked how you guessed how many children that Ryan Gosling had, and you were right.
0: You know, I thought you were going to get it, Sam. I thought you were going to come back. You got to do the Lazarus.
5: Not to worry. No, thank you anyway.
4: Got lapped by
0: good on you, Sam.
4: Thank you.
0: We had you at Fruity. And it'll be back again on Monday. If you would like to play, jonesyandamanda.com.au.
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0: It's Jonesy and Amanda driving you home this Friday afternoon. We straddle many medias.
1: We do. My hips are getting sore from that.
0: Lucky you've got titanium ones.
1: We need some assistance, which is why we rely on Jenna, our social media guru.

0: S-A.
1: What?
2: What?
0: Just talking like the kids.
2: Oh, Dad's embarrassing.
1: Yeah.
2: What have you got for us this week, Jenna? What have we done?
1: Yeah, so it's been a huge week across the Jonesy and Amanda socials once again, and it all started with Martha Reeves' rendition of the U.S. national anthem at the Women's Pro Baseball League launch.
3: Oh, say can you see by the dawn's early light.
2: What it seems to get worse every time I hear it.
3: At the twilight's last.
2: Cripes. Yeah. Do people love it?
1: Oh, well, it's received thousands of views, with many agreeing that her rendition was downright shocking. So Donna on Instagram writes, "Reminds me of my grandma after a couple of scotches and water."
0: Yep.
2: Must be the water doing that.
0: She must have got a light on the water.
1: While Seanzy on YouTube adds, "When the mechanic asks you to describe the noise your car's been making." Yes. But Martha has since acknowledged that the rendition had not gone as she had hoped.
0: No.
1: Attributing the difficulties to wet and windy conditions and the absence of stage monitors.
2: Old thing.
0: You need a stage monitor.
2: When we have a bad day in here, it's because it's wet and windy outside as
0: yeah,
2: well.
0: Yep. And our foldback's not good.
2: Oh, absolutely.
1: However, our biggest post of the week was our response to Miranda Kerr's unusually strict diet.
4: Oh, I don't do eggs.
5: Okay, so what's a breakfast for you?
4: I do protein, so I eat meats like venison, bison, lamb. Mm. I eat all the meats that aren't mass produced.
5: So you're not doing sushi?
4: Oh, never.
5: Never.
4: Parasites.
5: I know.
4: I do love caviar.
0: She'd be great to take to sushi train.
2: Just the bison.
0: Well, there's no bison on a sushi train. Imagine the size of the carriage.
1: So it's received 2 million views across our socials with thousands of comments, like this one from user Queen of Cups, who says, "I watched this as I poured myself a red wine."
2: I'm with her.
1: While Jody adds, "What a fascinating exchange between two of society's deepest thinkers."
0: Yeah.
1: However, there are some comments in support of Miranda's diet, such as this one from Mariana, who says, "Why are people assuming she's miserable? Why is being healthy and taking care of yourself considered depressing? She looks great. Mm. She's always been healthy since her 20s. Good on her. Yep. She's got the discipline. She's got the money. Good for her."
2: I don't think anyone's assuming she's miserable. I think they're just saying, imagine how hard it would be to be that.
1: Yeah, so restricting.
0: Yeah.
1: So restricting.
0: She looks good in a cozy.
2: Doesn't she just? Look, if I knew it would work for me, I might eat more bison.
0: There's no awning over the toy store.
2: Oh, yuck.
1: Yuck.
2: Is there a man of the match? I know it's not going to be Jonesy.
1: On a brighter note, it's time for Digital Jenners.
6: Man of the match.
0: That's a saying, isn't it?
1: This is where I choose my favourite contributor of the week. And this week, it's everybody who's contributed to our online poll on whether Jonesy or Gen Y Rye has a bigger Adam's apple.
0: Right. These are the issues.
1: Would you like to know the results?
0: Yes, of course.
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7: Thank you.
0: It's all the poisons in the water. 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
2: that
0: he eats.
2: It's the parasites in the sushi.
1: Only 13 people voted for you, Jonesy.
0: They don't know an athletic neck when they see one. Thank you, Jenna.
8: We like to call her our social media dipstick, by the way she's single.
0: Man, look at that thing. I'm looking at Ryan's Adam's apple. You can change the tides with that thing.
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0: Don't move.
9: 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That's enough.
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0: Well, what a week it's been.
2: That's us for a Friday. Have a great weekend. And we'll be back again on Monday.
0: One thing you must do. 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
16: Looks like we've got a nice sunshiny day on the way today. Sunshine, light winds, top of 29 degrees, so pretty warm as well. Overnight we're expecting 17 and currently it is down around 17 degrees.
14: 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From yawn to dawn, we're brewing up the perfect morning blend. It's Breakfast with Murray Jones. Better music and more of it. 4

What a sumptuous voice that guy's got. Quite incredible, hey? Back in 89, well, I guess the reprise of his career, you got it, and he still certainly had it. There's no doubt about that. Roy Orbison here at 4CA. It's Murray, Monday morning. Welcome along to the Brekkie Show. Good to have you along this morning. Tom Petty, some Richard Marx on your radio very, very shortly. Right now, though, Elton John and Kiki D. What a combination, hey? Don't go breaking my heart.

0: are going to check in with the newsroom at 6am, all the very latest in 4CA local news. Now, we do have a pretty good day on the way, but we will get an update from the Bureau at about 6 this morning. But I'll give you the latest forecast that I got to hand in just a mo.
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0: Looking like it's going to be a nice warm day today, top of 29 degrees for today and tomorrow. But I guess, look at that, winter. It is, it's nearly over. September, just around the corner. And of course, September means spring. But sunshine today, nice light winds. Overnight, we're expecting 17. And currently, along the coastal strip, it is down around 17 degrees.
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Good morning. It's 8464CA. We are all about better music and more of it. Murray for the Monday edition of the Breaky Show, thanks to Botanical Lifestyle Resort. 1-800-11-4477 is the number to call. 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You'll be very, very impressed. After six, we look back in history. It is our time tunnel for today. Prince Charles II, the police, and some Lou Reed.

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Well, sometimes we can be just a little bit standoffish with Americans, but a few have broken through. Don Lane, he was certainly an American that did very, very well here in Australia. But another guy, an entertainer with an American background, we're going to be checking him out with our time tunnel for today. We do it just after news at 6 this morning. We've got time for at least one more as we head to news at 6, though. This is Sher right here at 846 4CA.

0: A happy Monday to you. It's a song called Sorrow, David Bowie here at 4CA. Well, the very latest in 4CA local and national news coming up next at 6.
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16: Hi there, Louise Nilsson here with you. The Cairns community have come together for a candlelight vigil for a 25-year-old Northern Beaches woman killed in a crash at Smithfield involving an alleged stolen car. News Corp reports her family was joined by hundreds of locals paying tribute to the woman in Fogarty Park at the weekend. She passed away at the scene last Wednesday when her car was struck by an alleged stolen vehicle on the Smithfield bypass. Regional Queensland is seeing a surge in electric vehicle uptake, outperforming the southeast. As of June this year, there were 1,719 EVs registered in the Cairns local government area, an increase of 67.9% on the previous year. But RACQ's Dr. Michael Kane says anxiety around range and charger availability remains strong among the top causes for drivers delaying the switch.
17: So what we need to see, particularly in Western Queensland, because it's still too common for people to find broken chargers, so we need much better charging infrastructure and better investment into regional EV charging.
16: Less than 1 month to go until thousands of runners descend on Port Douglas. Run Port Douglas is held on September 5 with more than 3,000 runners expected to take part. Run Port Douglas event director Bade Stapleton says participants can choose between the half marathon, a 10, 5 and 2K.
18: We're only 1 month to go and there's still entries open for all of the events, and so we're encouraging all of our locals, jump online and enter Run Port Douglas. 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
16: And king tides will continue to affect Cairns this week. Tonight there'll be a tide of 3.26 metres at 8:14pm with locals parking the car in Portsmouth and the Esplanade to be mindful. The highest tide of 3.37 metres is forecast for tomorrow and Wednesday.
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19: Hi, I'm Phoebe Humphrey. Labor's primary vote has fallen to its lowest level since 2013. This morning's news poll has the government on 29%, level with One Nation, while the coalition has sunk to 18%. But Anthony Albanese remains the preferred Prime Minister over Pauline Hanson, 56% to 44%. Two people have been stood down after a near miss at Sydney Airport. A Jetstar and Qatar Airways plane nearly collided on the tarmac yesterday morning. A ground controller and a tug operator stood down in line with drug and alcohol testing. Investigations are ongoing. A crime scene has been set up in southern New South Wales after a woman's body was found in a suitcase. The grim discovery was made yesterday afternoon near Goulburn. The body is yet to be identified. And there are fresh security concerns amid revelations a number of drones were spotted in restricted airspace above the RAAF base near Newcastle last month. News Corp is reporting staff were told to close the blinds to protect sensitive information from being seen.
15: Ken Frost Homes. White Rock Estate is your sunset address close to the city. 4CA. Your sport now.
19: In sport, Carlton is now a step closer to locking in an AFL wildcard spot after beating St Kilda by 44 points at Marvel Stadium. It's now the 10th win for caretaker coach Josh Fraser. He says he'll make a call on the full-time role sometime this week.
20: My mandate, if you like, when I took over was to help the club be better placed at the end of this journey, and that's where I sit with that.
19: And to NRL, the Dragons have clinched their third win of the season with a 24-16 upset over the Sharks. That's the latest news and sport.
15: Pickers Vinyl and Canvas cover the north with shady options of outdoor umbrellas. 4CA, your weather now.
0: A nice sunshiny day today, looking pretty good right across the tropical north. Nice light winds, looking like we'll get plenty of sunshine tomorrow as well. Those east and northeasterlies starting to build a little through the day tomorrow though. Top around about 29 degrees expected today. Another warm one for tomorrow, around about 28 degrees expected. Out across the waters, variable winds below 10 knots. We've got the seas below 0.5 of a metre. Easterly swell around a metre outside the reef, mostly sunny conditions, and looking like it's going to be pretty similar for tomorrow. Beautiful couple of days out across the waters. Certainly saw a few boats getting around last night. I reckon there might be a few around today as well. Currently nice and clear for showers right across the region. We've currently got around about 16 degrees at the airport. A little bit cooler, around about 15 degrees at the racecourse this morning. We've got about 96% relative humidity and the winds remain absolutely calm. Looking back in history, it is our time tunnel for today. It's on the way shortly.
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0: It certainly is, and a beautiful day yesterday right across the tropical north. If you're heading back to work today, see if you can find an excuse to have the day off. Certainly some beautiful conditions right across our region for today and tomorrow as well. Well, coming up in just a second, 12 past 6, we look back in history. It is our time tunnel for today.
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0: Today is the 10th of August. If it is your birthday today, maybe a special anniversary that you're celebrating, have yourself a fantastic day. Well, an important day for chocolate lovers. On this day back in 1814, German businessman and founder of Nestle, Henri Nestle, was born. He died back in 1890. In 1928, Gus Mercurio, the American-Australian actor, was born. And I'm sure you remember him doing the Butter Menthol ad with that, that very husky voice.
11: Excuse me.
12: Look, mate, I don't want to buy no books, magazines, encyclopedias. No, nothing. The kids are screaming and I got a lousy sore throat.
11: Butter menthol?
12: Just what I need.
11: They all love butter menthol. The butter helps soothe the throat and the menthol helps clear the head. I suppose you want some butter menthols too?
13: Yes, because my folk Buffy's got a bad sore throat.
14: When your throat feels rough and sore,
3: helps soothe it with butter menthol from Allen's.
0: Feeling soothed this morning, there he is, Gus Mercurio, born on this day back in 1928. We lost him back in 2010. American singer-songwriter from the Ronettes, Ronnie Spector, was born on this day back in 1943. She was the original bad girl of rock and roll, and she died age 78 back in 2022. Candid Camera made its television debut after being on radio for a year as Candid Microphone. Released on this day back in 1948, Rosanna Arquette is turning 67 years of age today. I'm sure you remember her in Desperately Seeking Susan, After Hours, The Big Blue, Pulp Fiction and Crash. And here she is talking about what she thinks are pretty ordinary kind of looks.
14: I wouldn't say I'm pretty. I have a different look. I don't necessarily think I am. I don't think I'm ugly, but I think I'm okay. I'm all right.
0: Sounding a little self-conscious about her birthday today. She turned 67. It's Rosanna Arquette. John Farris from NXS is turning 65 years of age today. Australian actor Brenton Thwaites is turning 37. Thwaites came to prominence as Stu Henderson in Home and Away. And since moving to the US, he's headlined in films such as Pirates of the Caribbean, Dead Men Tell No Tales with Johnny Depp and Jeffrey Rush, Blue Lagoon, The Awakening, The Giver, opposite Jeff Bridges and Meryl Streep. And Thwaites was actually born here in Cairns. He went to Cairns State High School, graduating back in 2006.
15: I didn't really study that much in school.
0: Probably too busy keeping all the girls at bay. There he is, enjoying a birthday today. He's turning 37. Cairns boy, it's Brenton Thwaites. In Kent, England, on this day back in 2003, the former highest temperature of 38.5 was recorded. It was the first time the United Kingdom had recorded a temperature over 100 degrees Fahrenheit or 38 degrees Celsius, but this record was dwarfed on the 19th of July 2022 when the mercury hit 40.2 at Heathrow Airport. It's probably even surpassed it again just in the last couple of weeks. Also in 2003, Yuri Malachenko became the first person to marry in outer space. The Russian cosmonaut's bride was in Texas at the time of the marriage, and he was more than 380 kilometres above New Zealand. Well, there it is. That is our time tunnel for today. And for a girl who would have been having a birthday today, Ronnie Spector from the Ronettes, here she is talking about her baby right here at 846 4CA.

0: 1988 it was for Yaz and the Plastic Population right here at 4CA. The only way is up. Well, it's Murray. Good morning. We've got a wonderful Monday. Weather-wise on the way. We're going to check it out very, very shortly after 4CA local and national news. It's on the way fairly shortly at 6:30. Still haven't found a winner for the survey, says. We'll see how we go today. We do it thanks to our good friends at Botanica Lifestyle Resort. Drop in and see the guys there. 1-800-11-4477 to organise a bit of a special tour around. You'll be very, very impressed. And you never know, coming up next year, 2027 might be your year. You might be there at Botanica Lifestyle Resort. Righto, if you're on the way to work this morning, take it nice and easy on the roads, but we better head to news. It's coming up next at 6.
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8: Good morning, Louise Nielsen here with you. Hundreds of Cairns locals have paid tribute to a 25-year-old woman following a fatal crash on the Smithfield bypass involving an alleged stolen car. News Corp reports the community joined her family in Fogarty Park for a candlelight vigil at the weekend. She passed away at the scene on Wednesday when her car was struck by an alleged stolen vehicle on the Smithfield bypass in a crash which involved another four vehicles and multiple other people hospitalised. Property investors are being warned that Queensland's property market is now starting to cool. The median is now around $750,000 in Cairns, but hotspotting director Tim Graham says there's definitely been a national slowdown and it's more fragmented than most people would think.
9: There are still some genuine opportunities out there, but there's no doubt that both Brisbane and regional Queensland have certainly pulled back significantly from its 2024-25 boom. Most recently, we've seen the 12-month growth figure drop from around 18% down to 13%, so that's a 12-month rolling figure, so that tends to be a bit of a forward indicator.
8: A single lane bypass is now complete at Noah Creek, providing a more reliable crossing for residents and visitors travelling to and from Cape Tribulation. The temporary bypass marks a major milestone in the construction of a new $12 million dual lane bridge, with works now able to get underway. And electric vehicle uptake is surging in the regions, with EV ownership in the Cairns local government area increasing by 67.9% in the past year. RACQ is calling for more regional charging stations to entice more people to make the switch. Executive Manager of Public Policy, Dr. Michael Kane, says it will also benefit drive tourism across the state.
10: But it's fundamental for regional Queensland, in terms of its economy, for us to support road-based tourism, and with the growing uptake in electric vehicles, we have to give people the option of charging, and it's still too common for EV chargers to be broken and tourists to be stranded.
5: National News Now.
11: Hi, I'm Phoebe Humphrey. The Federal Transport Minister has issued a please explain to Air Services Australia following the latest near miss at Sydney Airport. A Jetstar flight attendant was hurt when their A320 almost collided with a Qatar Airways jet yesterday. Catherine King says a traffic controller and tug operator have been stood down for testing and has told Seven the chaos is unacceptable.
12: We're not happy. No one wants to see our passengers disrupted in the way that they have been.
11: The alarm bells continue for the major parties in this morning's news poll. It shows Labor's primary vote has crashed to 29%, its lowest level in 16 years. That puts it equal with One Nation and well ahead of the Coalition, whose support has slumped back down to 18%. Bulk billing rates continue to climb nationwide, with more than 84% of GP visits free in the June quarter. And a new national campaign to combat bullying is being rolled out. The ads respond to an anti-bullying review in 2025 that found a quarter of students aged between 9 and 15 are regularly being bullied.
5: Ken Frost Homes. White Rock Estate is your sunset address close to the city. 4CA. Your sport now.
11: In sport, a big upset in the NRL last night with the bottom placed Dragons downing the Sharks by 8 points to wrap up round 23. It's the Red V's third win for the season, and caretaker Dean Young says his players are wrapped to beat a top four side.
13: They've been really strong over the last 6 weeks and they're a quality team all over the park, and our boys did a really good job.
11: And in AFL, the Blues are now 2 games clear in 10th place and a step closer to locking in a wild card spot after beating St Kilda by 44 points. That's the latest news and sport.
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0: A nice sunshiny day on the way again today. Nice light winds today. Those winds east and northeast leads up to about 20 k's an hour in the middle of the day tomorrow, though. Top run about 29 degrees today. That little bit cooler under the breeze. Top run about 28 for tomorrow. Overnight tonight down to about 17 degrees. Looking pretty darn good out across the waters over the next few days as well. Is winter over? Tell you what, felt like it yesterday. Things are certainly starting to warm up. Currently it is nice and clear for showers right across the region. We've got about 16 degrees at the airport. Pretty similar out of the racecourse this morning, about 15 and a half degrees. At the airport, around about 96% relative humidity, and the winds remain absolutely calm. Well, politicians behaving badly, stay tuned. Our odd spot of the day is on the way shortly.
5: 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Bad hair in the morning? Murray will comb out all your knots. 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

0: It's coming up to 17 minutes to 7. Good morning. It's 846 4CA Murray in the Brekkie Show. We do it thanks to our good friends at Botanica Lifestyle Resort. Survey says, are we going to find a winner? We do it just after news at 8 o'clock this morning. And an interesting one, many say that this is the worst part about travelling. What do you reckon it might be? About 20% of people nominate this particular issue. Join us after 8 this morning for the Survey Says. But coming up in just a sec, politicians behaving badly. It's our odd spot of the day.
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3: Do you know what Europe's youngest democracy is? It's actually Kosovo. But I tell you what, it's faced three elections in less than 2 years, with successive parliaments collapsing under deep political divisions. Yes, been hearing that quite a bit right across the world, actually. And certainly for our enemies and any of these countries' enemies, the ongoing deep political divisions is, I guess, a great thing for the people that want to see the instability in some of these countries. Sadly, seeing it a lot, actually. But Kosovo, it's had a pretty bad time for a while, but things descended into chaos just in the last couple of days. They had a special session on Saturday, and one of the opposition MPs smuggled some eggs in her handbag into the parliament. And when the caretaker prime minister was up, obviously saying a few words to the parliament, she started screaming out, shame, shame, shame, and hurling eggs at the caretaker prime minister. He has been the prime minister for a little while, but no result after the last election. So it caused a bit of chaos there in the Kosovo parliament, and a lot of people were required to restrain this woman because she was certainly not very happy. And a bit like Australia, I guess, when it comes to bringing props into parliament, it's generally frowned upon. But bringing eggs to throw at the caretaker prime minister, tell you what, certainly descended into chaos. Pretty wild time, hey? Kosovo, it's actually Europe's youngest democracy, but they need to iron out a few issues first and see how they go long term. Politicians behaving badly for our odd spot of the day right here at 4CA.

0: 100% Cairns and the Tropical North. Good morning. It's 846 4CA, the Brekkie Show with Murray. Thanks to Botanica Lifestyle Resort, all about independent living for over 50s. Well, in the next couple of days, I believe I'm going to have some double passes to give away to go and check out Andre Rieu, his latest offering in cinemas here in town. Stay tuned. I haven't actually received those tickets yet, but as soon as I find out some more, I shall certainly let you know. Well, our news coming out fairly shortly. It's 7 after 7. Stay tuned. We've got some giggles coming your way. It is our dad joke of the day. And I tell you what, the survey says not too far away as well. Hopefully, we will find a winner today. And the guide dogs doing a bit of a push to get some extra dogs on the ground. We'll be talking about that just after news. So around about 10 minutes to 8 this morning, we'll find out more. We'll be talking to the CEO of Guide Dogs Queensland. Let's head to news. It's coming up next at 7.
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14: Good morning, Louise Nielsen here with you. More and more people are making the switch to electric vehicles, with regional Queensland experiencing a surge. Cairns Regional Council saw a 67.9% increase in EV ownership in the past year. RACQ's Dr. Michael Kane says supporting the uptake of EVs will help reduce our dependence on unleaded and diesel fuel.
15: So with the continued problems we're having in the Middle East and with fuel, electric vehicles are a great way to provide energy security for Australia, and particularly for regional areas where the cost of fuel is much higher. And so it's important that we continue to support all Queenslanders to have a choice of an electric future.
14: A temporary bypass marks a major milestone in the construction of a new $12 million dual-lane bridge, which can now begin. The single-lane bypass at Noah Creek, providing a more reliable crossing for residents and visitors travelling to and from Cape Tribulation. The project remains on track for completion in December. The Far North is gearing up for Run Port Douglas. Held on September 5, it features four distances, the 21.1-kilometre half marathon, and a 10, 5 and 2K, with every race finishing on the iconic hard-packed sands of Four Mile Beach. Run Port Douglas event director Bade Stapleton says only in its second year, the event has continued to grow rapidly, attracting runners from across the country.
16: The numbers have gone through the roof this year. We had 1,500 runners last year. We're on track to exceed 3,000 in 2026. So make sure you jump in, get an entry, and then come and join us in Port Douglas for what's going to be the biggest and best run we've ever done in Port Douglas.
14: And king tides are affecting Cairns this week, with locals parking the car in Portsmouth or on the Esplanade, told to be mindful. Tonight there'll be a tide of 3.26 metres at 8:14pm, and the highest tide of 3.37 metres is forecast for tomorrow and Wednesday nights.
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17: Hi, I'm Phoebe Humphrey. Anthony Albanese remains preferred Prime Minister despite this morning's news poll showing Labor's primary support has plunged to a 13-year low. It has the government and One Nation level on 29% of the vote, ahead of the coalition, which has slumped to 18. Anthony Albanese leads Pauline Hanson in the preferred PM stakes by 56% to 44, while his lead over Angus Taylor sits at 44% to 37. An air traffic controller and a tug operator have been stood down following the latest near miss at Sydney Airport. Investigations have begun after a Jetstar plane almost collided with a Qatar Airways jet yesterday morning. Police are yet to identify a woman whose body was found inside a suitcase in New South Wales. The grim find was made yesterday afternoon outside of Goulburn. A crime scene's in place and forensic testing is underway. And Aussie parents are calling for a digital detox in our schools. Thousands have signed a petition demanding for devices to be removed from primary schools and scaled back in high school.
1: Ken Frost Homes. White Rock Estate is your sunset address close to the city. 4CA. Your sport now.
17: In sports, St Kilda's wildcard hopes are all but over after losing to Carlton by 44 points. St star Nisiah Wanganeen-Miller suffered a hamstring injury in the opening quarter and never returned to the field. But coach Ross Lyon is refusing to use that as an excuse.
18: Look, it's not ideal losing really your best player, really. But he's saying that in this business, you've got to overcome it.
17: And Cronulla's top four hopes have been dealt a blow, losing to the bottom place Dragons last night to wrap up round 23. That's the latest news and sport.
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19: And thanks to the newsroom for that reminder, how St Kilda went down to Carlton on the weekend, even though I put my money on St Kilda on Friday. Mostly sunny, a beautiful start to the day, a gorgeous day right across the tropical north yesterday. Those temperatures starting to rise as well. Nice light winds again today, mostly sunny again tomorrow. Those light winds becoming east to northeasterlies tomorrow in the middle of the day though, up to about 20 k's an hour, top of 29 degrees today, around about 28 degrees expected for tomorrow. Out across the waters, we got variable winds to about 10 knots today. We got the seas below 0.5 of a metre. An easterly swell around a metre outside the reef, mostly sunny conditions, and looking like it's going to be pretty similar for tomorrow as well. So if you're keen to get out across the waters, beautiful couple of days for that. Currently nice and clear for showers right across the region. Let's slip out to the race course, about 15 and a half degrees now. Been a fairly cool start to the day. Not a lot warmer at the airport this morning, about 16 degrees with 96% relative humidity, and the winds remain absolutely calm. Coming up shortly, we've got some good giggles coming your way. A couple of crackers for you. It's our dad jokes of the day.
1: 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If you

100% Cairns and the Tropical North. Good morning. It's 8464CA. Good to have you along for the breakfast show this morning. Take a chance on me. 1978 it was there for ABBA. Well, some interesting stories for our Monday morning. Actually, earlier this morning I saw, I think, four police cars in a rush out to Redlands this morning, so I haven't quite tracked down what might have been occurring out there very, very early this morning. May have been associated with a stolen car, but we'll find out in due course. But some interesting things. Looking like the Reef Hotel Casino might have sold $295 million. It's looking like it might be changing hands. What else is happening across the region? A lot of boats getting around, some beautiful conditions. I'm starting to think that summer has arrived early, because certainly some fairly warm conditions over the last day or so, and looking like we've got some warm ones on the way, 28s, 29s over the next few days. What else we've got happening? Certainly a very busy weekend when it came to food and wine, Salthouse, their food and wine festival, and of course Taste up in Port Douglas, very, very successful. I got stuck into a bit of food across the weekend. Not so much of the wine, stayed away from the wine, but certainly a beautiful weekend to get out and about in the tropical north. Another interesting story in our national news this morning, technology. And unfortunately, it's just causing so many issues for particularly younger people. So a bit of a push to get technology completely out of primary schools. Get the kids back to doing the basics, doing things with pens and paper, actually writing things down, testing their knowledge, not relying on things like AI. I did rely on AI last night. I had to get the other half to show me how to do it. But Mum had printed up an invitation for her birthday party, and she'd done it. It was pretty basic. The wording was good, but the layout looked absolutely shocking. So the other half whacked it into AI, and it's incredible, incredible. The invitation now, it looks amazing. So AI, it seems like it does have a place in our world, but maybe not for the young ones, and a real push to get some of these technologies, particularly AI, out of the reach of the young ones, and even some of the ones in high school as well. Being relying on the ability to read, to write, and actually writing things down on paper, be a big change compared to the direction we're going. Well, on a more serious note, stay tuned. We've got some dad jokes of the day on the way shortly, right here at 4CA.

0: Well, it seems like just about everyone loves those puppy dogs. Guide Dogs Queensland, bit of a push. We're going to be talking to Jock Beveridge. He is the CEO of Guide Dogs Queensland. He joins us a little bit later on this morning in the breakfast show. We'll do that before news at 8 o'clock this morning. But come up in just a sec. It's time for a bit of a giggle. It is coming up to 16 minutes past 7. But our dad jokes of the day, got one from, well, not actually from Elvis, from his granddaughter, Ulyssia. I'm sure we'll hear from Bob, and I might even have one or two for you. Stay tuned, some giggles just around the corner. It is right now 16 minutes past 7.
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0: It's Murray's dad joke of the day on 4CA.
1: Righto, Bob. Let's let young Ulyssia, she's going to lift us up this morning. I got a dad joke of the day from young Ulyssia. He said, did you know that Darth Vader has a daughter named Ella? Yeah. Ella Vader.
2: Dearie me.
1: Oh, they're bad. They really are. Hey, Bob, my wife and I were arguing over the term, the correct term for a medieval soldier. It was getting late, though, so we called it a night. Oh, dearie me. Actually, you know what? My lad sent me through a joke on the weekend and he said, Dad, I dare you to put this one on the radio. He said, what do you call a nun on a bicycle? He said, Virgin Mobile.
2: Ooh.
1: Oh, he's as bad as me, Bob. He spends most of his day in the boss's office being in trouble. He's a bad boy. There's no doubt about that. Hey, I tell you what, I'll let you go first because I've actually got another one for you here as well from Maddie. Okay, you go. What do you got for me?
2: Well, it's a bit far-fetched, but if Santa's helpers went to school, what would they learn?
1: If Santa, maybe how to make toys? I don't know.
2: No, they'd learn the elves a bit.
1: Oh, that's terrible as well. Oh, God. Righto, Maddie, we've got a lot of them today, actually. Maddie from Fair Dinkum Build, sent this one in just over the weekend. He said, my pet mouse, Elvis, died today. He was caught in a trap.
2: Oh, good one. That is a ripper.
1: Dearie me.
2: That's a ripper.
1: Elvis didn't like that one, though. He's a bit concerned about that. Now he's looking around for a trap. Hey, Bob, thanks for the giggles today. You have a fantastic day. Take care, and we'll catch up soon.
2: Catch you tomorrow.
1: See ya. That was about half a dozen for the price of one today, our dad jokes of the day. And yes, the lad, he's always in trouble, always in the boss's office just like me. But maybe Maddie there from Fair Dinkum Builds, he takes out the prize today with our dad jokes of the day. Right here at 846 4CA, back tomorrow.

0: Oh, it's a bit like our dad jokes of the day. Hey, you don't know how bad I got it. Good morning, it's Murray, the Brekkie Show. Thanks to our friends at Botanica Lifestyle Resort. We better head to 7:30 News, though. It's up next.
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8: Hi there, Louise Nielsen here with you. The Cairns community have come together for a candlelight vigil for a 25-year-old Northern Beaches woman killed in a crash at Smithfield involving an alleged stolen car. News Corp reports her family was joined by hundreds of locals paying tribute to the woman in Fogarty Park at the weekend. She passed away at the scene last Wednesday when her car was struck by an alleged stolen vehicle on the Smithfield bypass. Thousands of runners will descend on Port Douglas and Fourmile Beach next month. Held on September 5, it features four distances, the 21.1-kilometre half marathon and a 10, 5 and 2-kilometre race. Only in its second year, the event has continued to grow rapidly, attracting runners from across the country. Run Port Douglas event director Bade Stapleton says every race finishes on the iconic sands of Fourmile Beach.
9: Oh, look, this is such a unique event. Most events around the world are just on roads that you can just run any old day, but this is so unique because you get to run the last 3.5 kilometres of your half marathon or your 10K on Fourmile Beach. And it's not the typical sandy beaches of down south. It's hard-packed, it's dead flat.
8: Regional Queensland is seeing a surge in electric vehicle uptake, outperforming the southeast. As of June this year, there were 1,719 EVs registered in the Cairns local government area, an increase of 67.9% on the previous year. But RACQ's Michael Kane says anxiety around range and charger availability remains among the top causes for drivers delaying the switch.
10: So what we need to see, particularly in Western Queensland, because it's still too common for people to find broken chargers, so we need much better charging infrastructure and better investment into regional EV charging.
8: And king tides will continue to affect Cairns this week. Tonight, there'll be a tide of 3.26 metres at 8:14pm, with locals parking the car in Portsmouth or on the Esplanade told to be mindful. The highest tide of 3.37 metres is forecast for tomorrow and Wednesday evenings.
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11: Hi, I'm Phoebe Humphrey. The investigation continues into yesterday's near miss at Sydney Airport, in which a Jetstar plane almost collided with a Qatar Airways jet on the runway. It, of course, follows last month's scare in which a Qantas 737 was cleared to enter the main runway at the same time as another plane was landing. Angus Mitchell from the Transport Safety Bureau has told Nine it's a worry.
12: Because we've had two of them now within the space of 2 weeks. The incident yesterday, yes, it was at low speed and it was picked up, but it shouldn't have got down to that.
11: A series of mystery drone incursions over one of the nation's most important Air Force bases has sparked fresh security concerns. News Corp is reporting a number of drones were spotted in restricted airspace above the RAAF base at Williamtown near Newcastle last month. And more Aussies are seeing their GP without paying out of pocket. Canberra says bulk billing rates jumped to 84.1% in the June quarter, up from around 80% the same time last year.
7: Ken Frost Homes. White Rock Estate is your sunset address close to the city. 4CA, your sport now.
11: In sport, a huge upset in the NRL with the Dragons downing the Sharks by 24 points to 16, although Cronulla coach Craig Fitzgibbon reckons it's the wake-up call his side needs.
13: Didn't work hard enough and they ran at it, they tackle at it and they got the scoreboard in their favour for that reason.
11: And to AFL, the Geelong board is holding a crisis meeting today over a concussion deal it brokered with a player and is reportedly facing a six-figure fine. Last night, Carlton beat St Kilda by 44 points. That's the latest news and sport.
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0: And it's good to see so many people went along to that vigil just yesterday evening. Last night it was there at Fogarty Park, and certainly what a beautiful, beautiful afternoon for that particular vigil as well. Mostly sunny today. We've got nice light winds continuing. A beautiful day right across the tropical north. Top of 29 degrees today. Things are starting to warm up already. Mostly sunny for tomorrow as well. Those east and northeasterlies coming through in the middle of the day up to about 20 k's an hour, keeping things just that little bit cooler. Around about 28 degrees expected. 17 degrees overnight tonight and looking just perfect out across the reef for today and tomorrow. If you can take the day off and go and spend some time on the reef, now is the time to do it for sure. Currently, we are nice and clear for showers right across the region. 16 and a half degrees at the airport this morning. Let's just slip out to the race course. Around about 15 and a half degrees, so about a degree cooler. Not a great deal of difference between the two. At the airport, though, we've got about 97% relative humidity and the winds remain absolutely calm. Well, the Cairns Festival, it's just around the corner after such a festive weekend of food and wine with the Salt House and Port Douglas Taste. There's been a lot going on when it comes to food and wine, but something a bit different, our annual Cairns Festival. And a bit of a hats off to the fun in the sun. We'll talk about that prior to news at 9 o'clock this morning, and we'll preview the program, some of those key events that you should go and check out as the Cairns Festival draws a little bit closer.
7: Escape ordinary and embrace extraordinary at Botanica Lifestyle Resort. Don't hit snooze. There's more of Murray on the way. Breakfast with Murray Jones. 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

We are all about better music and more of it right here at 8464CA. Get a wriggle on if you're heading to work today. It is 18 minutes to 8 already. Coming up after news at 8 o'clock, thanks to Botanica, it is, the survey says. And you're kind of warming up. We've had a couple of good answers, but you guys, I mean, it's, well, I reckon it's pretty obvious, but maybe it's because I know the answer. For the survey says nearly 20% of people say that this is the worst thing about travelling. It's not finding toilets. It's not losing your baggage. It's not coming home again. So join us after news at 8 o'clock this morning. We'll see if we can find a winner for the survey says. Coming up in just a sec on your radio, stay there. We've got some Cold Chisel. And fairly shortly, we're going to be talking to the CEO of Guide Dogs Queensland. Porgust. Yep, it's not just August, it's actually Porgust. And of course, a great fundraiser, particularly for Guide Dogs Queensland and Guide Dogs right across Australia and New Zealand. We'll find out some more. Sadly, it's the last event, but we'll check out details. Jock Beveridge joins us in a couple of minutes' time.

0: So I tell you what, I reckon they might be just around the corner. Things have certainly warmed up a little in the last couple of days. And, of course, a bit of a change in the pattern instead of those strong southeasterlies, as we tend to get those trade winds through winter. Bit of a change over the weekend, and certainly a beautiful scintillating, as the sportscasters like to say, a couple of days out across the waters over the next few days. Righto, it's coming up to 13 minutes to 8 in a couple of minutes' time. We're going to talk a little bit more about a big push, particularly for our guide dogs here in Queensland, Australia and New Zealand. It's called Pugist. We'll find out why in just a moment. Stay with us.
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0: It is 10 minutes to 8, and I kept on thinking, I think it was an event actually for one of the local places, the shelters for dogs, and, you know, maybe not quite 60Ks, but some special events. But this particular one, you do it at your own pace, even though we're talking about 60 kilometres. And it is actually going to be the last one, but we're encouraging you to be a part of Pugist. What exactly is Pugist? And joining me from Guide Dogs Queensland, the CEO, it's Jock Beveridge. Good morning, Jock. How are you this morning?
12: Morning, Murray. I'm great, thanks. And, yeah, great to be with you and your listeners.
0: Yeah, wonderful day for it as well. Now, look, I should be a part of this because I walk at least a couple of kilometres with the dogs every single day. I take them out. It's so important. But it's mostly, you know, important, I think, for me too, to get out and about and check out. It's great. You run into a lot of people that you know. So I think often being out and about just with dogs is just a very therapeutic thing, full stop, Jock.
12: It sure is, Maria. You've hit on, I think, one of the key reasons this event has been so successful over 8 years is that it's really just a good habit to get into, isn't it? Mm. And when you've got a dog or two in the family, getting out and doing a few Ks.

0: as every day makes a difference. And our Porgus event is a way to kind of channel some of that effort into some really important fundraising for Guide Dogs Queensland.
1: Now, look, over the 8 years between Guide Dogs Australia and New Zealand, nearly $300,000 has been raised. There's been nearly 3,000 participants here in both countries, and about just over 1,800 dogs. So it's certainly been widely popular. But of course, for Guide Dogs and particularly Guide Dogs Queensland, let's talk a little bit more about this funding that we are trying to raise, and let's talk about some of the challenges that you have to meet to be able to produce such amazing creatures that are just so important for a lot of Queenslanders, Jock.
0: Mm. Yeah, well, a lot of your listeners might not know that 85% of our funding really comes from the community. It's gifted and raised in communities just like the far north, all over the state, to do what we do. So that's always been the case in our 66-year history, and it still is today. So those funds are vital, and they help us to breed and train the guide dogs. It takes a couple of years to have a guide dog ready to be placed with a client. And importantly, it helps us with a whole lot of other wraparound services that your listeners might also not be aware of. But things like orientation mobility, teaching people to use a cane, helping them set up their home, cook safely, those sorts of things that our occupational therapists do, helping people to just reconnect with their community, learn new skills that they thought they might have lost when they lost their sight. So there's a whole lot of things that go into helping people, usually before they get a guide dog. The guide dog's usually the ultimate mobility aid, if you like, that someone gets, but often it's a couple of years for them to be ready to actually take on a guide dog as well. So really important work, and we couldn't do it without the community behind us.
1: It's incredible. I know so much work goes into those guide dogs, and sometimes you get a certain way down the track with some dogs and sadly realise it's not maybe going to work out with that particular dog. Doesn't mean they're not a wonderful creature, but certainly that investment is so important, but life-changing for the people with the guide dogs. Now, to sign up is absolutely free, but of course, once you've signed up, and thankfully social media is such a great way for people to get out there and actually get some sponsorship there to get involved in it. But as we kind of worked out too, I kept on thinking, there was a specific event, but you basically do it throughout the month in your own time. 60K, so we want you to cover with the dog and get out there and get it out and about. So it's a fairly simple process as well, Jock.
0: It is, all people need to do is jump onto our website, porgus.com.au, and all the instructions are there for registering as an individual or a team. And a lot do it as a team, like you described, Murray. You might have some people you regularly walk with, and makes sense to sign up and do that as a team. And social media makes it really easy to help raise a few funds for this. We find that people's communities of friends and work colleagues and things really rally behind such a great cause like this. And it's only a few hundred dollars we're asking each individual to raise. So well within most people's capability, and as I say, already doing something that's good for you and for your dog.
1: Yeah, and I think that's certainly the case too. I was just thinking that last night, trying to get out there and walk the dogs, but you run into quite a few of the local neighbours and stop and have a bit of a chat and catch up. I was like, we've got to walk these dogs and push along. But it's great, and there's a lot of other dog owners that we've got to know over the years as well. So it's a great thing to get out there and out and about. It's great for your mind. It's great for the puppy dogs. And, of course, if you get involved with Porgus as well and make sure that you get this additional fundraising, which is just so important in our community for Guide Dogs Queensland and, of course, Guide Dogs right across the country. Jock, you said your website, just so go and check out Guide Dogs Queensland, the website there, and Porgust, PAWGUST, be a part of it. It's a wonderful event, it really is, and it's been great to talk to you this morning, and thank you so much for your time. I'll let you keep going and stay nice and warm. You take care.
0: Great. Thanks a lot, Murray. Appreciate it.
1: Good to talk to you. There is Jock Beveridge, the CEO of Guide Dogs Queensland, as we head towards news at 8 o'clock right here at 4CA.

0: Still one of my favourite Australian tunes, Richard Clapton, all those cheeky girls on the avenue. Well, look at that. I'm running a bit late to news. It's on the way fairly shortly at 8 and stay tuned. We have the Survey Says coming up shortly.
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11: Good morning, Louise Nielsen here with you. Hundreds of Cairns locals have paid tribute to a 25-year-old woman who passed away in a crash on the Smithfield bypass involving an alleged stolen car. News Corp reports the community joined her family in Fogarty Park for a candlelight vigil at the weekend. She passed away at the scene last Wednesday when her car was struck by an alleged stolen vehicle on the Smithfield bypass in a crash which involved another 4 vehicles and multiple other people being hospitalised. Property investors are being warned that Queensland's property market is now starting to cool. The median house price is now at around $750,000 in Cairns, but hotspotting director Tim Graham says that there has definitely been a national slowdown and it's more fragmented than most people would think.
12: There are still some genuine opportunities out there, but there's no doubt that both Brisbane and regional Queensland have certainly pulled back significantly from its 2024-25 boom. Most recently, we've seen the 12-month growth figure drop from around 18% down to 13%, so that's a 12-month rolling figure. So that tends to be a bit of a forward indicator.
11: A single-lane bypass is now complete at Noah Creek, providing a more reliable crossing for residents and visitors travelling to and from Cape Tribulation. The temporary bypass marks a major milestone in the construction of a new $12 million dual-lane bridge, with works now able to begin. And less than 1 month to go until thousands of runners descend on Port Douglas. Run Port Douglas will be held on September 5 with more than 3,000 runners expected to take part. Run Port Douglas event director Bade Stapleton says participants can choose between the half marathon, a 10, 5 and 2K.
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14: Hi, I'm Phoebe Humphrey. The Social Services Minister has described Labor's performance in this morning's news poll as a change. The survey puts the government's and One Nation's primary vote tied on 29%, which is the ALP's worst result since 2013. But Tanya Plibersek has told Seven there's plenty of time before the next election.
15: And that's why we are absolutely focused every day on making a real difference in people's lives.
14: Two people have been stood down after a near miss at Sydney Airport. A Jetstar and Qatar Airways plane nearly collided on the tarmac yesterday morning. A ground controller and tug operator have been stood down in line with drug and alcohol testing. Israel has rejected the latest US-backed peace plan for Gaza, with Prime Minister Benjamin Netanyahu vowing his military won't withdraw until Hamas is genuinely disarmed. And Andrew Mountbatten-Windsor could still receive a royal funeral despite having all of his titles stripped. The 66-year-old former prince reportedly still appears in the bridge plans, funeral preparations for royals.
10: Ken Frost Homes. White Rock Estate is your sunset address close to the city. 4CA. Your sport now.
14: In sport, Carlton is now a step closer to locking in an AFL wildcard spot after beating St Kilda by 44 points. It's now the 10th win for Josh Fraser since he took over as interim and says he'll make a call on the full-time role sometime this week.
16: My mandate, if you like, when I took over was to help the club be better placed at the end of this journey, and that's where I sit with that. Yeah, I think at some stage this week.
14: And to NRL, the Dragons have clinched their third win of the season with a 24-16 upset over the Sharks. That's the latest news and sport.
10: Pickers Vinyl and Canvas cover the north with shady options of outdoor umbrellas. 4CA, your weather now.
0: Looking like we've got a beautiful day today and tomorrow. Lots of sunshine, light winds. Looking like those winds will start to build just a little through tomorrow, though. Those east and northeasterlies up to about 20, around about 20 k's an hour in the middle of the day. Top of 29 degrees today. Just a little cooler, around about 28 for tomorrow. And looking like we should have a fairly warm week with the temperatures up around about 30 degrees during some points of the week. But certainly 29 pretty close to the mark today. Variable winds to about 10 knots, actually below 10 knots out across the waters. So it's going to be like glass out there for the next day or so. The sea's below 0.5 of a metre. Easterly swell around a metre outside the reef, mostly sunny conditions. And looking like it's going to be pretty similar for tomorrow, pretty similar for Wednesday as well. So a really good patch out across the waters over the next few days. Currently nice and clear for showers. Let's start at the race course this morning. Temperature wise, we've got up to about 16.5 degrees now. Around about 18 degrees, so about a degree and a half warmer at the airport this morning. 97% relative humidity and zero all morning. Absolutely zero for the wind. So a beautiful, beautiful calm day. Righto, let's do it. Actually, I better release the lines. They're all locked up at the moment, but I'm about to release the lines. Nearly 20% of people say this is the worst thing about travelling. What do you reckon it might be? Had some good answers the last couple of days, but still not quite close enough. June, she kind of, got a little bit close in a roundabout way about a week or so ago, but everything's gone cold ever since. What do you reckon it is? It's not toilets. It's not, basically lugging suitcases everywhere or losing your luggage or coming home again. Let's have a bit of fun. 1-300-872-911. Dial now. Let's have a bit of fun with the survey says.
10: Escape ordinary and embrace extraordinary at Botanica Lifestyle Resort. If you've ever been told that you're going to regret that in the morning, chances are you're waking up to breakfast with Murray Jones. Better music and more of it. 4CA.

0: SEA's survey says.
1: Righto, it is that time of the week, and Di often says, where's Matthew? I miss Matthew. All the girls want to talk to Matthew, but I get to talk to Matthew. Hello, Matthew.
2: Yeah, hello. How are you going, ladies?
1: I tell you what, it's really weird. I was actually just thinking about you a few days ago and thought, I haven't heard from Matthew for a while, and suddenly there you are. Hey, you know another regular, Masood the Iranian. I hear from him regularly, but he's gone over to Iran to go and check up on his mum, and I'm pretty concerned because as soon as he arrives, there's an escalation of the war over there. So might not be hearing from young Masood for a while, so I'm a bit concerned about him. So hopefully he's going to be all right. But tell me, what's the story? What's going on? What have you been doing, Matthew?
2: I'm actually started classes.
1: Oh, have you?
2: Now, did you improv kids? It's improvised comedy.
1: Is that right? And tell me, did you go to the right class on the right day? You weren't 6 months earlier.
2: I go. I managed to get it right this time. Once I was able to see the time, here I was.
1: And so tell me, what type of things are you doing in the course there?
2: So it's full of activities and games to help engage your thinking, to make you more nimble in your thinking, thinking on your feet.
1: Yeah.
2: And just generate spontaneity.
1: So do you get to wear any costumes at all, Matthew?
2: No, it's all like miming stuff and that. If there is any prop, it's like a really minor thing.
1: Yeah, right.
2: But most of it is your imagination.
1: And you know what? That's one of the things that, you know, when I was a kid, I remember sometimes when I was bored where we lived, and I would just go and lie out on the trampoline and just look up into the sky and check out the trees and things like that. And it was because I was kind of bored that it allowed my imagination to grow and expand. And that's what they're saying, one of the reasons, you know, particularly with the new technologies and the various devices for kids, they have this stimulation that just comes in all the time, endlessly.
2: I know.
1: And they don't have the time to actually create. So good on you, Matthew. That's really good. I think that's really, really important, regardless of your age, to do those type of things that help you create. Well done.
2: It's great for personal development, you know, because I've got a lot of social anxiety.
1: Okay.
2: So it's good for that.
1: But you ring me, don't I give you social anxiety?
2: But nobody can see me. I'm just a voice in the air, and then I'm gone again like a fart. So,
1: I've been told I make you a bit nervous from time to time. Look, I got two girls to talk to, so we better keep going. But look, great to talk to you, though.
2: Well, keep me on the line. I'll chat them up
1: No. I keep all the girls to myself. I don't share. You know, I'm like Matthew.
2: Well, I have a party line.
1: Lots of improvisation. Well, look, tell me, nearly 20% of people say this is the worst thing about travelling. What do you reckon?
2: Okay. Is it being stuck with someone that's really annoying? You know that movie, Planes, Trains and Automobiles?
1: Yes.
2: Where the guy, he meets Del Griffith, and Del Griffith, played by John Candy, is really, really annoying.
1: Sometimes people who think they're best friends decide to go travelling together. By the end of the journey, they refuse to speak to each other for at least 6 months or so. A good answer, and that's a new one. I haven't had that one yet, so a really good answer. Artie, what do you reckon? He was gentle with you, though. You take care.
2: You go and
1: have a butter menthol like Gus Mercurian. I'll talk to you soon. Cheers.
2: All right, no worries. Bye.
1: I keep on losing caller number two. So that's actually June was there, but I keep losing her. So let's go to line three. I've got Louise online. Good morning, Louise. How are you today?
3: Good morning. How are you? I'm very well, thank you. How are you today?
1: Sorry, I usually don't like keeping the girls waiting, especially when I'm talking to the boys, but I managed to get to you. But tell me, how was your weekend? What was the highlight of your weekend, Louise?
3: Well, Well, unfortunately, I was working all weekend, but anyway, that's but that's still okay. I did catch up with some friends yesterday for dinner, so that was lovely.
1: Finishing work was probably the highlight for you, but I guess because you work in tourism in a roundabout way, so I guess this is a busy time for you, isn't it?
3: Yes, absolutely it is, yeah.
1: Yeah, yeah. I bet you meet some really interesting people, though.
3: Very much every day. I'm meeting some different people every day, so very, very nice to meet. People from all over the world.
1: Yeah, no, I should imagine so as well. You generally, and look, I bet you find most of them are good, but there's probably a small percentage that get a little bit on one's nerves, just like Matthew was talking about.
3: Luckily, I haven't found too many people like that.
1: I'm good.
3: Very lucky with
1: Yeah, no, that's good to hear because it must be just your attitude and you rub people up the right way. Righto, you sound
3: absolutely
1: busy.
3: You've got to welcome them with a light, happy smile.
1: Yeah. No, that's true. And I find that's often a good thing is to disarm people too. Sometimes, there might be something else that's on their mind, but you can sadly do the right things that basically just get them even more wound up. But, disarming them by just being friendly and courteous and things like that makes a big difference.
3: Absolutely.
1: You're a great advertisement for our region, for our people that are spending time. There's no doubt about that.
3: Righto. Thank you, Mary.
1: Well, I keep on losing June, so I'll see if I can get back to her, but let's do it. What do you reckon? Nearly 20% of people say this is the worst thing about travelling, and you might have had some guests on board that have told you what's the most annoying thing for them. What do you reckon?
3: For me, waiting for all the guest luggage to come through on the carousel, is the worst. Waiting time. Every day you can be waiting 20 to 40 minutes waiting for the luggage to come through.
1: Yeah, and it happened to my mum the other day and she waited till the very last bag had basically gone and she thought, what do I do? And she was at the right carousel, so she went to the baggage claim area. This is after she returned to a trip to Cairns and went back to Brisbane. And so she went to the baggage claim area and what they worked out is that they put her bag on the wrong carousel and it went to another one. I think it was a flight from Melbourne. But not a flight from Cairns. Very, very annoying. There's no doubt about that. Another great answer, but you guys, you're still not there. And look, I have lost June for today, so I have to come back to June. But look, you have a wonderful day, and Louise, always good to talk to you. You keep working on it.
3: You're
1: lukewarm, okay? We'll talk soon. Bye.
3: Okay, all right. Thank you. Have a great day.
1: You too.
3: Cheers. Bye-bye.
1: And I lost June twice, so maybe she's got something there, or maybe the answers that were given were her answers. So we might leave June until tomorrow. I'm sure she'll be back again. Okay, let's do it tomorrow. The survey says here at 4CA.
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0: 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It's 846-4C8. We are all about better music and more of it. A great example there from the Rolling Stones. We've got 8:30 news on the way very, very shortly. We'll check out the weather. An update from the Bureau due at 9 o'clock this morning. After 9, we're going to talk to the member for LICAP, Maddie Smith, joins us. And we might talk a little bit more about some of our border security and some of the projects happening a little bit further north this morning. But coming up in just a sec after news, it's our time tunnel for today. And before news at 9, we're going to be talking to a guy called Christian Santic. He's the lead when it comes to the Cairns Festival, a wonderful event just around the corner, a celebration of culture where culture meets the tropics. We'll find out a little bit more about this year's event around about 10 minutes to 9 this morning.
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12: Good morning, Louise Nielsen here with you. A 46-year-old man has been charged after allegedly breaking into a home in Edmonton. It's alleged around 9:40 a.m. on Saturday, a woman was returning home when she saw a man exiting the property on Fuller Close before fleeing on foot. Police were called and say they found the man inside a portable toilet near the intersection of Cattle and Wolf Streets. He's been charged with 7 property offences. He'll face court today. Electric vehicle uptake is surging in the regions, with EV ownership in the Cairns local government area increasing by 67.9% in the past year. RACQ is calling for more regional charging stations to entice more people to make the switch. Executive Manager for Public Policy, Dr. Michael Kane, says it will also benefit drive tourism across the state.
13: But it's fundamental for regional Queensland in terms of its economy for us to support road-based tourism, and with the growing uptake in electric vehicles, we have to give people the option of charging, and it's still too common for EV chargers to be broken and tourists to be stranded.
12: A temporary bypass marks a major milestone in the construction of a new $12 million dual lane bridge, which can now begin. The single lane bypass at Noah Creek, providing a more reliable crossing for residents and visitors travelling to and from Cape Tribulation. The project remains on track for completion in December. And the Far North is gearing up for Run Port Douglas. Held on September 5, it features four distances, the 21.1-kilometre half marathon and a 10, 5 and 2-kilometre race, with every race finishing on the iconic hard-packed sands of Four Mile Beach. Run Port Douglas event director Bade Stapleton says only in its second year the event has continued to grow rapidly, attracting runners from across the country.
14: The numbers have gone through the roof this year. We had 1,500 runners last year. We're on track to exceed 3,000 in 2026. So make sure you jump in, get an entry, and then come and join us in Port Douglas for what's going to be the biggest and best run we've ever done in Port Douglas.
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15: Hi, I'm Phoebe Humphrey. Federal Minister Mark Butler says reports of drones near an Aussie RAAF base are deeply concerning. News Corp says a number was spotted in restricted airspace above the base near Newcastle last month, with staff told to close the blinds.
16: We're very confident there was no security breach in the relevant sense, but obviously drones flying around airports, whether it's civilian or military or both, is a very serious concern.
15: The alarm bells continue for the major parties in this morning's news poll. It shows Labor's primary vote has crashed to 29%, its lowest level in 13 years. That puts it equal with One Nation and well ahead of the Coalition, whose support has slumped back down to 18%. And thousands of parents have signed a petition calling for laptops and other screens to be removed from classrooms. The Heads Up Alliance says primary schools should be device-free and high schools should scale the use back. It follows the latest NAP plan results that show more kids and teens need additional support when it comes to reading and writing.
1: Ken Frost Homes. White Rock Estate is your sunset address close to the city. 4CA. Your sport now.
15: In sport, a big upset in the NRL last night, with the bottom place Dragons downing the Sharks by 8 points to wrap up round 23. It's just the Red V's third win for the season, and caretaker Dean Young says his players are wrapped to beat a top four side.
17: That's what the Sharks are. They've been really strong over the last 6 weeks, and they're a quality team all over the park, and our boys did a really good job.
15: And in AFL, the Blues are now two games clear in 10th place after beating St Kilda by 44 points last night at Marvel Stadium. That's the latest news and sport.
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0: The Bureau of Meteorology will update the forecast at 9 o'clock this morning. Hopefully no real change. I'm pretty happy with the way things are already. Mostly sunny, light winds, top of 29 degrees today. Around about 28 for tomorrow. Just a little bit more breezy. The east and northeasterlies to about 20 k's an hour. Looking like things will cloud up just a little on Wednesday, but still a fairly warm day, up around about 29 degrees. Looking just gorgeous out across the reef over the next few days as well. Current observations, as far as showers are concerned, nice and clear for the whole region, actually. No showers in sight whatsoever. 17.5 degrees at the racecourse this morning. About 19.5 at the airport. We've got about 94% relative humidity. And just a slight breeze has started to actually kick in now. Just a west-south-westerly wind through at about 6 k's an hour. Looking back in history, it is our time tunnel for today. It's on the way shortly.
1: 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Want the morning buzz? 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

0: time to revisit those pivotal moments, speeches, and events that shaped the world as we know it. 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
1: Today is the 10th of August. If it is your birthday today, maybe a special anniversary that you're celebrating, have yourself a fantastic day. Well, an important day for chocolate lovers. On this day back in 1814, German businessman and founder of Nestle, Henri Nestle, was born. He died back in 1890. In 1928, Gus Mercurio, the American-Australian actor, was born. And I'm sure you remember him doing the Butter Menthol ad with that very husky voice.
2: Excuse me.
3: Look, mate, I don't want to buy no books, magazines, encyclopedias. No, nothing. The kids are screaming and I got a lousy sore throat.
2: Butter menthol?
3: Just what I need.
2: They all love butter menthol. The butter helps soothe the throat and the menthol helps clear the head. I suppose you want some butter menthols too?
4: Yes, because my folk Buffy's got a bad sore throat.
5: When your throat feels rough and sore, help soothe it with butter menthol from Allen's.
1: Feeling soothed this morning, there he is, Gus Mercurio, born on this day back in 1928. We lost him back in 2010. American singer-songwriter from the Ronettes, Ronnie Spector, was born on this day back in 1943. She was the original bad girl of rock and roll, and she died age 78 back in 2022. Candid Camera made its television debut after being on radio for a year as Candid Microphone. Released on this day back in 1948. Rosanna Arquette is turning 67 years of age today. I'm sure you remember her in Desperately Seeking Susan, After Hours, The Big Blue, Pulp Fiction and Crash. And here she is talking about what she thinks are pretty ordinary kind of looks.
6: I wouldn't say I'm pretty. I have a different look. I don't necessarily think I am. I don't think I'm ugly, but I think I'm okay. I'm all right.
1: Sounding a little self-conscious about her birthday today. She turned 67. It's Rosanna Arquette. John Farris from NXS is turning 65 years of age today. Australian actor Brenton Thwaites is turning 37. Thwaites came to prominence as Stu Henderson in Home and Away. And since moving to the US, he's headlined in films such as Pirates of the Caribbean, Dead Men Tell No Tales with Johnny Depp and Jeffrey Rush, Blue Lagoon, The Awakening, The Giver, opposite Jeff Bridges and Meryl Streep. And Thwaites was actually born here in Cairns. He went to Cairns State High School, graduating back in 2006.
7: I didn't really study that much in school.
1: Probably too busy keeping all the girls at bay. There he is, enjoying a birthday today. He's turning 37. Cairns boy, it's Brenton Thwaites. In Kent, England, on this day back in 2003, the former highest temperature of 38.5 was recorded. It was the first time the United Kingdom had recorded a temperature over 100 degrees Fahrenheit, or 38 degrees Celsius. But this record was dwarfed on the 19th of July 2022. When the mercury hit 40.2 at Heathrow Airport. It's probably even surpassed it again just in the last couple of weeks. Also in 2003, Yuri Malachenko became the first person to marry in outer space. The Russian cosmonaut's bride was in Texas at the time of the marriage, and he was more than 380 kilometres above New Zealand. Well, there it is. That is our time tunnel for today. And for a girl who would have been having a birthday today, Ronnie Spector from the Ronettes. Here she is talking about her baby right here at 846 4CA.

0: Good morning. It's 4CA at 14 to 9, where culture meets the tropics, our Cairns Festival, with a bit of taste of fun in the sun. We'll find out some more details shortly. Stay with us.
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4: But I would have thought that having a flatter chest would be more aerodynamic.
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0: 100% Cairns and the Tropical North. It's 8464CA, 150 years for Cairns. So, of course, this year, something really, really special. Cairns Festival kicks off on the 28th of August. So much to unpack, so much to talk about. Christian Santik, the festival lead, joins me this morning. Good morning, Christian. Nice to see you. So bright in the studio this morning.
1: Absolutely. Very festive. Good morning.
0: Great to talk to you. Wow. Where do we start? 10 days of free entertainment. Let's talk about just choosing your way, because there's just so much to choose from.
1: Yeah, absolutely. Well, 10 days and 10 ways. We have a full program. 80% is free and accessible, and we have some amazing ticketed events. We start on the first night with a huge launch across three venues. We've got Cairns Performing Arts Centre and the MMP, Munro Martin Parklands. We're doing the QSO Symphony Under the Stars.
0: Wow.
1: So you bring a picnic blanket, you bring the kids, bring the family, and listen to a 75-piece orchestra. And then you zip on over to the Tanks Arts Centre for the Twilight Market. So you get a feed, you listen to Steel Syndicate playing down the promenade with their big brass instruments.
0: Yeah.
1: You got all that. And then you come on down to the Esplanade, the festival hub, where we've got First Nations First programming, with the headliner being a big get, Electric Fields.
0: What a way to start. Culture meets the tropics, and I guess that's one of the things that we've really focused on. Lots of exciting stuff. I am keen to talk about, for this special 150 years, some of the key events, and you touched on Electric Fields. Just tell me a little bit more about Electric Fields.
1: Electric Fields are an amazing group out of Adelaide and the Northern Territory, and they're, as I said, First Nations. Both Zachariah and Mikey are a great group. They played at Eurovision.
0: Wow.
1: They're big.
0: Yep.
1: So it was amazing to get them, and their stage presence is just amazing. You can just feel the energy of their performances. So they'll be on at 8:30 p.m. that Friday, 28th of August night.
0: I mean, so many events, and I've spoken to some of the performers even in the last week or so. Craig and Carl. They sound like they could be local yokels.
1: Yeah, well, they are from the state. They are from Brizzy.
0: Queensland, yeah.
1: They're from Queensland, and they do the big, inflatable, colourful, bright installations.
0: Ah, right.
1: They did it across Brisbane Festival, and they've done it across the world.
0: Yum.
1: And we got them here on the courthouse lawn for Cairns Art Gallery, launching on the Thursday, 3rd of September. So big, bright colours. They're doing a big launch party. And the work's called Double Vision.
0: It's one of the key things is just the variety. You know, we talked about so many choices of things that you can see and do. 1 hour wedding. This is completely left of centre again. Tell me about this.
1: Oh, well, it does what it says on the tin. You've got 1 hour and there's going to be an actual wedding.
0: Is that right?
1: Yep. In Tank 3, there's going to be an actual wedding. They're finding people to tie the knot. And chaos ensues. What
0: I
1: more
0: should
1: do you
0: imagine.
1: Want?
0: I think I might stay away from that one. I might get myself into way too much trouble. After the Festival of Chamber Music that's just occurred here in the Tropical North, a real focus, and I guess maybe a newfound love for symphonic orchestras, including the QSO. They're actually appearing, as you said, on the opening night, but also on the Nard as well.
1: Yes, so a 75-piece orchestra. Mm. You can just imagine with a beautiful sky, watching the shooting stars, Munro Martin Parklands, listening to Vivaldi and listening to all the classics, just booming out in the open air.
0: Such a wonderful location for it as well.
1: Mm.
0: Now, look, one of the traditional things, and I know it's been maybe a little bit controversial in the local community, fun in the sun. I mean, that's what it was traditionally called, and I know a lot of people want to hold on to that. So I guess you've done a really nice thing this year with the parade theming, and I guess harking back to some of the history of fun in the sun.
1: Yeah, well, that's how the festival began, as Fun in the Sun. And this year, as we celebrate 150 years, what better way than to go back to our roots of where Cairns Festival started? So we're really harking back to that retro colours, that retro vintage kind of style. So the Grand Parade, the grandest parade of all, will be themed in that way.
0: Wonderful. And I think for a lot of people, that's certainly something that's going to be really exciting to be a part of that. And harking to, you know, some of that history as we celebrate 150 years. Caravana Sun, they've been coming for years. A great, you know, they are such a lively crew. I've seen them many times. But just tell me a little bit more about Females to the Front as well. It's actually happening on the second Saturday of the festival.
1: Yeah, so very much like First Nations First programming, we wanted to make a theme where exactly that, females are to the front. So our headliner is a sensational pop group Blusher. So they'll be playing on that night.
0: Yep.
1: And then they'll be supported by Empress and Zipporah. So that's very girly pop winter vibes.
0: And there's a bit of that as well. I spoke to Fran, who's going to be a special performer in one of the events. But look, go online. You can check out the whole program. We've touched on just some of it. It occurs coming up on the 28th of August. So it's just around the corner. 29th of August there for the Grand Parade, and particularly focusing on Fun in the Sun and I guess some of the history of where we've been to. Christian Santik, the festival leader, it's been great to talk to you. Looking forward to where culture meets the tropics, a wonderful event, something for everyone. Choose your way, and thank you so much for spending the time. You better go and get organised. You've got a bit of work to do, Christian.
1: Thank you. See you at the festival.
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9: Good morning, Louise Nielsen here with you. A 46-year-old man has been charged with 7 property offences after allegedly breaking into a home in Edmonton. Police say around 9:40am on Saturday, a woman saw a man exiting the property on Fuller Close before fleeing on foot. Police were called and say they found the man inside a portable toilet near the intersection of Cattle and Wolf Streets. He'll face court today. More and more people are making the switch to electric vehicles, with regional Queensland experiencing a surge. The Cairns local government area saw a 67.9% increase in EV ownership in the past year. RACQ's Michael Kane says supporting the uptake of EVs will help reduce our dependence on unleaded and diesel fuel.
10: So with the continued problems we're having in the Middle East and with fuel, electric vehicles are a great way to provide energy security for Australia, and particularly for regional areas where the cost of fuel is much higher. And so it's important that we continue to support all Queenslanders to have a choice of an electric future.
9: Thousands of runners will descend on Port Douglas and Four Mile Beach next month. Held on September 5, it features 4 distances, the 21.1-kilometre half marathon and a 10, 5 and 2K. Only in its second year, the event has continued to grow rapidly, attracting runners from across the country. Run Port Douglas event director Bade Stapleton says every race finishes on the iconic sands of Four Mile Beach.
11: Oh, look, this is such a unique event. Most events around the world are just on roads that you can just run any old day, but this is so unique because you get to run the last 3.5 kilometres of your half marathon or your 10K on 4 Mile Beach. And it's not the typical sandy beaches of down south. It's hard-packed, it's dead flat.
9: And king tides will affect Cairns this week, with locals parking their car in Portsmouth or on the Esplanade to be mindful. Tonight there'll be a tide of 3.26 metres at 8:14 p.m. The highest tide of 3.37 metres is forecast for tomorrow and Wednesday nights.
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12: Hi, I'm Phoebe Humphrey. Anthony Albanese remains preferred Prime Minister despite this morning's news poll showing Labor's primary support has plunged to a 13-year low. It has the government and One Nation level on 29% of the vote, ahead of the coalition, which has slumped to 18%. Anthony Albanese leads Pauline Hanson in the preferred PM stakes by 56% to 44%, while his lead over Angus Taylor sits at 44% to 37%. The Transport Safety Bureau says no stone will be left unturned in its investigations into the latest near miss at Sydney Airport. A Jetstar flight attendant was injured when the plane was forced to suddenly stop after almost colliding with a Qatar Airways jet. ATSB Chief Angus Mitchell has told the ABC the preliminary report will be ready in around 2 months.
13: And that will have all the details and the facts that we're able to ascertain. And then it gives us an idea of where we need to look to actually strengthen a system.
12: Two workers were stood down. And bulk billing rates are up around the country, climbing to 84% nationally in the June quarter.
8: Ken Frost Homes. White Rock Estate is your sunset address close to the city. 4CA. 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
12: In sports, St Kilda's wildcard hopes are all but over after losing to Carlton by 44 points. St star Nasiah Wanganeen-Millara suffered a hamstring injury in the opening quarter and never returned to the field, but coach Ross Lyon isn't using it as an excuse.
14: Look, it's not ideal losing really your best player, really. So, but in saying that, in this business, you've got to overcome it and not let it derail you.
12: And Cronulla's top four hopes have been dealt a blow, losing to the bottom place Dragons 24-16. That's the latest news and sport.
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0: An update has come through from the Bureau, but it's still good news. Sunshine, nice light winds today. Mostly sunny tomorrow. We've got those east and northeasterlies will start to just build up a little throughout the day tomorrow. Then a partly cloudy day for Wednesday, it seems, at this stage. So enjoy the sunshine while you can. Top of 29 degrees today with those breezes tomorrow, around about 28 degrees. And then things warm up just a touch again on Wednesday. Out across the waters, great news over the next few days. Variable winds below 10 knots. The sea's below 0.5 of a metre for today and tomorrow. Easterly swell around a metre outside the reef. Pretty much the same for tomorrow. Lots and lots of sunshine. Maybe just a few more clouds starting to appear throughout tomorrow and certainly Wednesday. But looking pretty darn good if we can get out there. Currently nice and clear for showers right across the region. We currently have about around about 19 degrees at the racecourse this morning. So it is starting to warm up. 20.5 degrees at the airport. About 85% relative humidity. And a southeasterly wind through at about 6 k's an hour. Well, our border security further north, and of course, ensuring that we actually do maintain, you know, for various reasons when it comes to smuggling, people smuggling, smuggling of goods, and of course, diseases and some of those threats that we got further north. We'll be talking to the member for LICA. Maddie Smith joins us in a couple of minutes' time, and we'll talk a little bit more about his recent trip way up to Thursday Island.
8: 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Poached, fried, scrambled, murried. Breakfast with Murray Jones. Better music and more of it. 4CA.

0: Well, we are certainly fairly isolated in so many ways, this great southern land. But, of course, on our northern border there, it's remarkable through Torres Strait, so close to Papua New Guinea, and not too many steps further north there to Timor and parts of Indonesia as well. Certainly, when it comes to illegal fishing, also the smuggling of tobacco has become a bit of an issue. People smuggling and, of course, pests and diseases coming in through our northern borders. It's a pretty serious potential issue that we need to get a lot of resources further north and a very isolated position as well. Recently, Acting Prime Minister Richard Marles and also Tony Burke, the Immigration Minister, were spending a bit of time up in that part of the world and looking at some of the options when it comes to securing our northern borders. Maddie Smith was along for the ride as the member for Leichhardt. He joins me this morning. G'day, Maddie. How are you today?
1: I'm cold and wet, Murray.
0: Oh, you're in Canberra?
1: I'm in Canberra.
0: Oh, no.
1: Mate, it was so nice in Cairns yesterday.
0: Yeah.
1: And this morning it's like 2 degrees.
0: Oh, I'm at a gorgeous start to the day today, top of 29 degrees. Absolutely no wind. I saw a lot of boats getting around last night. So I think a lot of people got a dose of the old fish fluenza across the weekend. Had to take the day off, Matty.
1: It's a very serious problem is fish fluenza. Yeah, and,
0: But look, and fishing was something that I canvassed them when we're talking about some of the challenges. And as we've seen, a lot of illegal fishing boats. So when it comes to Border Force and, of course, a whole range of different agencies. And I believe I actually spoke to Tony Burke recently about Operation Broadstaff as well. Tell me a little bit more about that recent trip and some of the initiatives that we need to continue to, add more funding and, of course, more background to ensure that we keep our northern borders safe, Matty.
1: Yeah, well, look, back in February, there was quite a few incursions from illegal fishermen coming across, and it was through a series of events, part of Operation Luna, which was quite successfully rolled out in the Northern Territory, and then some of the weather events that happened in the northern part of the country. So there was a few push factors, and yes, for a variety of reasons, they decided to start trying to fish in the Torres Strait, which is just not on. Completely unacceptable. So Operation Broadstaff was stood up, which it means that once it's given a formal operational name, it can draw resources from right across the full gamut of services. So Border Force, AFP, Queensland Police, 51st Battalion. And it has been very effective in getting rid of those illegal fishermen. We burned multiple boats. We sent multiple people home. When we had the incursion in Weipa a few weeks back, it was the fastest ever turnaround of illegal arrivals being shipped off the country.
0: Mm.
1: Like we are not having it. The northern borders are not playgrounds for other people. They are the sovereign territory of Australia and the traditional lands of the Torres Strait.
0: And look, you know, there's ongoing risk through there, as I mentioned too, when it comes to pests and, of course, biosecurity. That's an ongoing issue. And also tobacco. We haven't even touched on people smuggling, but the tobacco issue has become a bit of an issue through that part of the world as well.
1: Yeah, look, people are trying to, they're testing our borders, and that's what organised crime does. One thing that was very important as part of Operation Broadstaff when it was stood up was really working with the community to ensure that we had eyes and ears everywhere. And that's something that both Julian Hill, who's been up there as, you know, the Assistant Minister in charge of Border Force and Multiculturalism, and Tony Burke as the Home Affairs Minister, were pretty keen to have that conversation with the community one-on-one directly, because, you know, I can bring messages back, but until you're sitting down with people on country, you know, looking across to Saibai Island, to Papua New Guinea, you don't actually understand all of the dynamics. And so Tony saw the treaty villages working in action. Julian has seen it too, and it's given them a proper appreciation of what the what that border is actually like. So there's $74 million in the budget for Operation Broadstaff to continue, and another $14 million for additional assets. And that's going to be stuff like drones, on-water drones, underwater drones, drones in the air, to give us extra eyes and ears. But what's most important has been that interaction with the community. So people up there know what they're looking for. They know when someone doesn't belong. And giving them the confidence to have a chat to Border Force or, you know, 51st Battalion or AFP or whoever they choose to, so that we can leap all this stuff in the bud.
0: And I think that was certainly one of the key things that Tony Burke touched on as well, was the, you know, the knowledge that people have there, you know, locally. And of course, for some of the new staff, some of the younger staff coming through, some of those older operators that have been working for the AFP and Border Force over, you know, a period of time, you know, passing on those knowledges is just so important to keeping that area safe, Matty.
1: Yeah, and when I sit down with the elders, they tell me we know who's meant to be here.
0: Yeah,
1: and yeah, you know, they're looking for simple things like even the way someone walks or moves. You know, they understand who's meant to be around. They understand who's coming over from the treaty villages. It's been done for thousands of years. They understand who is meant to be on that part of the world. Mm. And when people aren't meant to be there, it raises alarm bells. And now we're trying to give people the confidence to reach out to the security forces to make sure that those people don't get a foothold and don't use the Torres Strait as a highway.
0: Yeah, so important in so many ways. And making sure that we secure those borders and keep them secure is certainly one of the key things there. Look, just one other quick thing that I'm keen to touch on. And look, it's a difficult one, probably more of an issue for the state government. You know, as I understand, you headed down to Canberra, but that vigil last night, very sad incident in Cairns just last week on Wednesday. Savannah Spence, the 25-year-old, killed in a shocking accident there on the Smithfield bypass. And look, you know, I don't want to get this issue to be politicised, because at the end of the day, you know, the particular circumstances when it came to the, you know, this particular incident, it's the type of thing, doesn't matter what legislation any government puts in place, it's just something that, you know, sadly... couldn't have been avoided. There was just a sad set of circumstances that added to that. But I'm sure you've had a lot of calls, and you know, the community is pretty upset about that shocking incident last Wednesday.
1: Yeah, and look, my heart goes out to Savannah's family and her friends. It's the worst possible outcome, and just absolutely heartbreaking for the community. And things like last night's vigil are really important, because when you are in pain, you need to come together with people and be able to express that grief as healthily as possible. Look, there will be a time to look at, you know, the systematic issues or the personal issues that have come to this. But right now, as a community, we need to come together and allow Savannah's friends and family space and kindness to grieve and to begin that healing process, which is going to really take a while. And then we can get on with... you know, the causes later, but I think right now, as a community, our thoughts and our actions should be around supporting that family.
0: And certainly the proposal last night was that it would not be a politicised event, because that's one of my biggest concerns, is that, you know, this issue could easily be highly politicised. But at the end of the day, I think it's something that should bring us together, and that we look at what was just a very difficult set of circumstances, and, think about the community and the way that we're working together, and unfortunately some of the failures that have led to this particular event. Great to talk to you this morning. You stay nice and warm. How's your back, Jack? You had a bit of a bad week last week, didn't you, Haim?
1: Yeah, look, it's the tax for the services that I tried to make my body go through. Occasionally it flares up, and yeah, last week was one of those times.
0: Righto, look, you have a wonderful day down there, and you got a week down there. Great to talk to you this morning. Matty Smith, the member for Leichhardt, we'll catch up in a week or two's time. Cheers.
1: Cheers, mate.
0: There he is, Matty Smith, right here at 846 4CA. Some important stuff, particularly when it comes to our security and, of course, making sure that our borders are nice and safe in that shocking event with that vigil bringing the community together just last night.

0: Oh, dear, what a surprise, hey? The Jay Giles Band. My girlfriend, she's a Centerfold, eh? Well, tell you what, that would be a surprise, eh? It's 26 minutes past nine. Hopefully no surprises today, but I was a bit concerned early this morning. I saw about four police cars heading to Red Lynch at a great rate of knots heading out along the Western Arterial. So hopefully no event in relation to a stolen car out in the Red Lynch area this morning. We'll see what we can find out. We're going to cross to the police station in about 10 minutes' time, get the very latest, the crime wrap for the weekend, and of course the stolen cars for the weekend. And I believe Livio is going to be online today. We'll cross to the Bureau of Meteorology. We'll do that just before news at 10 o'clock as well. So Elton John and Bryan Adams on your radio in just a moment. Stay with us.
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0: tie for Brian. Hey, Brian, he's a legend, a bit different to the Brian that we saw on that that movie many, many years ago from Monty Python. Brian Adams there. Everything I do it for you here at 4CA. Look at the time. I'm running a bit late this morning. It's coming up to 21 minutes to 10. Let's cross to the police station in just a mo.
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0: You might have heard I mentioned earlier some police cars are hiking it out towards Redlands very early this morning. Sounds like it might have been in relation to the old issue that we hear about time and time again, stolen cars, but we'll find out in due course about that one. So let's go to the crime wrap for today. And Sergeant Kerry Coolican, happy Monday. Good morning, Kerry. How are you?
16: Not too bad. Thanks, Murray. Yourself?
0: Not too bad. Not a bad start. Some beautiful weather for a Monday, so there's a positive, even though we're all back at work this morning, Kerry.
16: Yeah, sadly.
0: But, yeah. Tell you what, there's a few boats getting around. I think it's a perfect time to be out across the waters. But anyhow, we can dream about it. Let's get stuck into it. A few issues there with the crime rap for today. We'll start with some burglary charges at Edmonton, Kerry.
16: Yes, our Edmonton Criminal Investigation Branch detectives charged a 46-year-old Edmonton man with several property offences on Saturday. Now, we're alleging that about 9:40am on Saturday, a woman was returning home when she's observed a man exiting the property on a before then taking off on foot. Now, police were called. The man was located inside a portable toilet near the intersection of Cattle and Wolf Street. So it's more than likely he was trying to hide from police. He was charged with one count each of burglary, entered dwelling with intent by breaking, attempted enter dwelling with intent, enter premises and commit, failing to appear, and two counts of trespass, and police bail was refused, and he's scheduled to appear in the Cairns Court, Magistrates Court today.
0: What a stinker, hiding in a portal,
16: I can think of better places to hide, to be quite honest.
0: Well, especially with the temperatures we've been having the last couple of days, so it seems like summer's here. But anyhow, that was his choice. It didn't work out well. Let's move on to some drug charges at Murrumbidgee.
16: Yes, police were called to a disturbance on Mulgrave Road at a licensed venue about 11:45pm on Saturday night. We're alleging that a 32-year-old Edmonton man threatened a security officer before fleeing on foot. Police located him near the intersection of Mulgrave Road and McComb Streets a short time later, and we're alleging that they found a quantity of methamphetamines and a smoking utensil in his possession. He was charged with one count each of obstructing police, possess dangerous drugs, possess utensils, and he's scheduled to appear in the Cairns Magistrates Court on August 26th.
0: Righto, the last one. Now, this one does include a teenager, but there's been no stolen cars, at least in our crime rap this morning. We'll come to the stolen cars in a minute. But let's talk about the disturbance at Trinity Beach.
16: Yes, officers were called to a disturbance on Jameson Street around 6pm on Saturday night. Now, we're alleging that an 18-year-old Trinity Beach man was threatening occupants at a nearby home. He was known to them. It's alleged that the man's behaviour escalated and moved out onto the street before officers eventually calmed him and took him into custody. Now, he was arrested and charged with one count each of commit public nuisance, obstruct police and possess a knife in public, and he's scheduled to appear in the Cairns Magistrates Court on August 25th.
0: Righto, after the weekend, always a bit concerning. Not a bad start. Well, no, sorry, it hasn't been a good start to the month. I'm thinking of July, but of course August hasn't been so good. When it comes to the stolen cars, what have we got this morning?
16: 7 across the weekend, which takes us up to 24 for August already, and it's only the 10th. And that takes us up to 525 for the year to date. And talking to Heidi this morning, all but one, I think, were break-ins, and one vehicle had a set of car keys left in the car.
0: Okay, so this old issue of keys being left outside the break-ins and, not left outside, but left somewhere visible, and the break-ins and people getting hold of the cars and then the keys and then stealing the cars home.
16: Yeah, it's sometimes obviously people can do whatever they want with their own property, but leaving keys out in plain view. It's fraught with dangers of someone getting hold of your vehicle and then using it to commit further offences as well. So as long as we can lock up and secure those keys, they obviously can't get in. And we've talked about the immobilisers and other strategies before. Some people are still using the old the key lock with the steering wheel lock.
0: Oh, yeah, the metal bar, yeah.
16: But if you've got the key attached to your car keys as well, that defeats the purpose to a certain extent. So having them separate may alleviate that from being stolen. So just thinking outside the square and doing as much as you can to having them separate may alleviate that from being stolen. So just thinking outside the square and doing as much as you can

0: message from a listener the other day that said that he'd actually had an immobiliser put into his car, but he kind of forgot about it, and I don't know how he could have, and couldn't get it started, so he got the mobile mechanic in. After about half an hour, the mobile mechanic was scratching. He said, "Does this car have an immobiliser?" And the guy went, "Oh, yeah, it does too. That's the problem."
1: And then he remembered his password, did he?
0: Yeah, that's right, yeah. And remembered that it even existed, so incredible stuff.
1: Oh, dear, yeah.
0: Look, great to talk to you this morning. You have a fantastic day, Sergeant Kerry Coolican from the Cairns District Crime Prevention Office. Take care. We might talk again tomorrow. Cheers.
1: Thanks, Barry.
0: We're going to cross to the Bureau of Meteorology. It looks like it's pretty good news on the horizon across the board right here at 846 46.

0: Well, he's done a great job from Monday morning. We all love Livio in this part of the world. Some fantastic conditions today and tomorrow. Lots of boats getting out and about, looking just wonderful over the next few days. But our friends down around Melbourne, Tasmania, southern Victoria, they're not quite so happy with you. Good morning, Livio Regano. How are you this morning?
1: Morning to you. Yeah, I'm not too bad, thanks.
0: Yeah, look, let's just quickly touch on things a little bit further south for people that are travelling, even through down to Brisbane, Sydney, Melbourne, and, of course, through Tasmania, even across to Adelaide. We've got some fairly wet conditions, a low pressure system causing a bit of havoc in that part of the world.
1: Yeah, not just wet, just really windy. You can see on the satellite loop, it's an incredible textbook-style cold front, you know, with a big swirling banana-shaped cloud coiling into a low over Victoria,

0: it's the sort that you'd show students if you wanted to give them an example of what a cold front's supposed to look like.
1: Yeah.
0: And it's got all the features on the eastern side. It's got a little bit of rain. Even as far, you know, in Queensland, we just get the northern end of it, so we don't get strongly affected. But we're starting to see showers across the southern half of Queensland from it. But once you go into New South Wales, it turns into proper rain, and it gets thicker as you get towards Victoria. And through the whole area, especially southern New South Wales, you know, the westerly winds are just screaming through. Mm. They've had hundreds of millimetres of rain in some places. And so, but that often happens when the high pressure belt moves north. At the moment, it's sort of round through central Queensland.
1: Yeah.
0: And so they're getting the belt of westerlies over the southern states. But meanwhile, in far north Queensland, we get the opposite. We get what we've been hoping for all winter and we never had, and that is the calm zone near the centre of a high, where we have almost no wind at all and beautiful clear skies.
1: And it certainly is beautiful, and it's interesting what you're saying about that high pressure system moving further north. I'm starting to feel, particularly with the temperatures that we had yesterday, we might have an early summer, even though it's only spring around the corner, but things are starting to warm up, bit of a change in the air, Livione.
0: Yeah, well, it's not coincidence. Normally, I mean, although summer officially starts in September, I normally find the second half of August, it's incredibly difficult to get the ducks to line up to create the conditions you need for a proper cold outbreak. So I think that's almost or pretty much over. It actually was surprisingly cool in Cairns this morning, 15.6 degrees, and I think the average for August is more like 17 or 18. But it did warm up quickly. We're going for a top of 29 today, and 28, basically high 20s for the rest of the week. So, yeah, you could be right. The winter that never came and the chances of getting it now are getting slimmer and slimmer as the window narrows and comes to an end.
1: Well, certainly yesterday it really started to feel like things. There was just a bit of bite in the sun when I was out and about a few times yesterday. And looking amazing out across, out across the reef as well. Seas below 0.5 of a metre and those nice light winds. It's looking wonderful, Livio.
0: Yeah, you've never seen such a simple coastal waters forecast as the one we got. 3 days, variable winds under 10 knots with seas less than half a metre. It's not often you get 3 days in a row where basically the wind is so light that you can't even put a direction on it. So this is the time, if you got one of those little toy tinnies or bathtubs or something, you know, you can probably take it all the way out to the reef and you can still eat soup from the back of it without spilling it. I've got soup on my mind because I've had a cold recently, but that's how smooth it is at the moment.
1: You could take a rubber duck out there at the moment. It's looking pretty amazing. It really is.
0: That's it, yeah.
1: Right, let's grab some observations, speaking of the reef, out at Arlington Reef in Low Isles. What have we got this morning?
0: Yeah, so at Low Isles, we've got a pure westerly at the moment, which is a bit odd, but it's only 4 knots, so it could easily flip around to the other side any moment.
1: Yeah.
0: At Arlington, it's almost dead calm, 2 knots of westerly.
1: Gee.
0: In Cairns at the moment, we've got a southeasterly, but that's just transient. We've got 6 knots of that. It's 24.5 degrees, the humidity 67%. And as I said, last night's minimum was 15.6 degrees.
1: Righto, not a bad start to the day. It continues tomorrow. Bit of a change possibly coming through on Wednesday, Thursday, but looking certainly still pretty good over the next few days. Thank you, Livio. You have a wonderful day. Thank you for your report. Thank you for your good work in bringing such beautiful weather, and we'll talk to you soon. Cheers.
0: Sure thing. Just leave the money on the table.
1: And a beer. Okay, all the best.
0: Okay, bye-bye now.
1: Livio Regano there from the Bureau of Meteorology, and that is my lot for today. Campo, he's back in a couple of days, but no Campo. But we have our feel-good work day very, very shortly. Corinne this afternoon. Jonesy and Amanda a little later, but thanks to Botanica. I'm back with the breakfast show tomorrow morning, so have yourself a wonderful day. Be kind to each other. Be respectful as well, and I'll catch you bright and early tomorrow morning.
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15: Hi, I'm Phoebe Humphrey. Pauline Hanson has taken a swipe at the Home Affairs Minister. The One Nation leader claims Labor is lying and not cutting migration, blaming rising rents and low wages on the government's migration policies. Tony Burke postponed a National Press Club speech last week where he was due to announce the reforms. Meantime, the federal government says it doesn't pay much attention to polls, as this morning's news poll has Labor's primary vote at a 13-year low. Labor now sits equal with One Nation on 29%, while the coalition has slumped to 18%. Health Minister Mark Butler telling Nine he's not too fazed by the numbers.
16: As politicians, we don't look at them much. They're coming up on a weekly basis, and they will for the long 18 months until the next election. We're focused on doing the job that we have.
15: Mystery surrounds the identity of a woman whose body was found in a suitcase in the New South Wales Southern Tablelands. Forensic testing has begun and a crime scene's in place. The grim find was made near Goulburn yesterday afternoon. And a new ad campaign aimed at tackling bullying is launching after a recent review found it continues to impact more than a quarter of Aussie kids and teens. The review co-chair Charlotte Keating says it has increasingly moved online.
17: More than one in four students in years 4 to 9 say that they experience bullying regularly, and over half of young people in Australia say they've experienced cyberbullying. Reports of cyberbullying have also risen by more than 455%.
14: Ken Frost Homes. White Rock Estate is your sunset address close to the city. 4CA. Your sport now.
15: In sport, Sharks coach Craig Fitzgibbon says last night's loss to the Dragons is a wake-up call for his side. Cronulla blowing a chance to move deeper into the top four, losing to the bottom-placed Dragons 24-16. Fitzgibbon says they just didn't turn up.
18: We just got outplayed. They're a better side today, so good luck, good on them. Wake up to us, do something about it.
15: And to AFL, the Geelong board is holding a crisis meeting today over a concussion deal it brokered with the player and is reportedly facing a six-figure fine. Last night, Carlton beat St Kilda by 44 points. That's the the latest news and sport.
14: Join in the celebrations as Cairns celebrates 150 years. 4CA, your weather now.
1: A little cloudy over the next few days. Those east to southeasterlies to about 25 k's an hour